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1: Good morning, Malcolm. Nice to hear you in there this morning. I'm up early. I've been on the HF for about 20 minutes, visiting around. I worked a station stateside on FT8 on 40 metres, but apart from that, there wasn't really much doing. It was pretty quiet out there on every bound. Got a nice sunny day today. And looking forward to the day. I got a notification that those ferrite rings are going to be delivered this morning. Now, if that's the case, that's amazing. But I've got a feeling they'll probably get to the sorting office this morning, but I don't think I'll get them to at least Monday. They seem to deliver once a bleeding week. I don't know what it's like in your area. So we'll see. Anyway, how's you this morning? M0MCR, G0CDX.
0: M0MCR. Yeah, not too bad, not too bad. Yeah, I happen to have them all ready, and I had some packing stuff available, so I thought I'll do it there and then. Then now, get them on the way to you. It's a much bigger package, because I packed them up well, with there's loads of bubble wrap around them, and all the rest of it's key. So, yep, they should on their way. It'd be nice if they did get to you today. But, as you say, it depends how the post office perform, really, isn't it? Yeah, it's mixed down here. It's mainly cloudy, but it's not heavy cloud, it's light cloud. But it's supposed to be raining and all sorts this morning, most of the day. The temperature's a bit lower. It's only about 17 or 18 degrees. So that's a little bit fresher. So other than that, not too bad. Yeah, I've only just sort of surfaced. So I haven't had to play with anything, actually. I'm just turning things on. So I'll give you a quick buzz, let you know we're up and around. Not much on today. Need to go out into St Neots today, but that's going to be a bit of a trek, because they've closed the road that we normally use because they're building a new bypass around St Neots, and they've cut the road that we normally use in half, and it's shut until next Friday, and then hopefully we'll be back and we can start using the original route again. So other than that, we're up and surfacing, and I'm going to go and get some breakfast and a cup of tea. Back to you, G0CDX, M0MCR.
1: Yeah, okay, Malcolm, G0CDX. As soon as I saw that it was on the way, I thought, oh my God, I've now got to put them up. I started to worry about it last night. I thought, getting up here is not for the faint-hearted. So I may have to try. I may even employ someone to do it, if you know what an handyman wants to. Don't mind doing ladders. Tell him what to do. Make it up. Tell him what to do and let him go up there. I don't know. We'll see. All good in the hood, as they say. We've got lovely weather at the minute. Don't know what the forecast is. I said to Denise last night before we went to bed, should we do something tomorrow? She said, yeah, I don't mind. What do you fancy doing?

0: banana. I said perhaps we'd just go out somewhere for lunch, so maybe that's what's on the cards. We're only about maybe 10 miles from where them five boys and two police officers were killed. So it's big news here. Every day I see something different about what went on or where it happened, but what a tragic thing. I think it's you obviously would know about it if you watch the news, but some stuff going down in this country. I think the police are now starting to crack down on all these stolen motorbikes and e-bikes and all that. But they should have tracked down on that sort of stuff years ago. Take a pip. This is an interesting one for you, Malcolm. Yesterday I saw, I was watching a thing about, elderly people wearing glasses whilst driving. And basically, the police these days are creating, these spot checks, and they pull you up, and they try, if you're elderly, they straight away ask you to read your number plate that's like 21 metres away. And if you can't read it, you get banned straight away. They contact DVLA and you're banned until you can prove that you can read that plate. Now, I did know it, but this solicitor was just saying, firstly, wear glasses if you've got them, wear them. Because I don't often wear my glasses. I don't think I need them. He said if you do get stopped and you haven't got your glasses on and they ask you to take your test, just politely say, let me just get my glasses from the glove box. And they can't actually say, you're not allowed to put them on, because you want to take the test in the best possible conditions. So they can't ask you to take the test at night, sort of thing. It's got to be in the best possible conditions. So be careful of that one. I'm certainly going to be back to you.
1: Your brain always thinks that your vision's better than it is until you put your glasses on. I must admit, until recently, like you, sometimes I wore my glasses and sometimes I didn't. But I generally reckon I could read a number plate at 21 metres. What I do, actually, I test myself. I measure out what is roughly 21 metres from a car that's parked or close to the house. Every now and again, and I'll go and see if I can read the number plate and see if it makes it any better with my glasses on. But I must admit, I do tend to wear my glasses. If I'm going out anywhere now, I do tend to wear them. More often than not, to be honest. So, as you say, it's an age thing. Your eyes do deteriorate, there's no doubt about it. Like my hearing. I've overcome that now with my hearing aids, but again, I don't wear them all the time. But they're not mandatory, I don't think, for driving. I think sight's a bit more important than hearing. But, however, it's time to go and get some breakfast, so I'll make this my final and back to you, and I wish you must go and get some breakfast and get my army of pills ready to take. So back to you, mate, for a final, and I'll catch you later. G0CDX, M0MCR.
0: Yeah, okay, Malcolm. Well, it did make me think, and I thought, I'm going to wear my glasses more than all the time now. I'm going to make it a ritual of putting them on. Because what I was thinking, although everything he was saying, it sounded what you should do, what you shouldn't do. Don't start telling them about your health and, bit tired, so you're not sure if you can read it. That, you know, that sort of almost admitting that you've been driving without, you know, knowing that you can't read it. So just got to say nothing apart from, let me get my glasses, I'm happy to take the test, let me just get my glasses. If you refuse to take the test, it's like refusing a drink drive test. They've got another charge for refusing to take the test, and it's still an automatic ban. It's the one thing that the police can do without having any other reason other than the fact that, you know, that you're elderly. It's a bit discriminative, really, but there you go. All right, mate, have a good day, and I'll catch up with you soon. And don't forget to send reply to my last message on WhatsApp, and I'll speak to you very soon. M0 MCR, enjoy your day. G0 CDX 73.
1: 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M0 MCR gone.
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1: Mike Whiskey 7, Echo Yankee Charlie receiving.
0: And Mike 7, Mike Juliet Whiskey returning. Good morning to you. Just started work, so going to be out here for a few hours, probably on about 4 or 5, and then over to the club field day. Back to you, my friend.
1: Mike Whiskey 7, Echo Yankee Charlie, good morning to you. I'm sat here in Chepstow under the gazebo, and it's absolutely hammering down.
0: Yeah, roger on that, buddy. Nice to hear you again. Nice, right at the moment. It's, a bit dull and overcast, but not raining. Back to you.
1: Yeah, roger on that one. Where are you?
0: Yeah, currently in Romford in Essex. It's around sort of Harold Hill area. If I probably ain't familiar with it, it's not a very good area, to be honest with you, but yeah. Around the Harold Hill area in Essex, back to you.
1: 7W7 UIC. Oh, fair one. At least you got the weather, field day-wise, but it's absolutely belting down here in Chepstow. So just sat under the gazebo with a cup of coffee and a ciggy. Wife's still asleep again. So I thought I'd catch some radio time. It's been a bit quiet on the radio. I think you're the first one I've heard. So that's on the other repeats as well. So just relaxing here and watching the torrential rain we've got. We need it. But at least it's coming fits and bouts and it's not going to flood here. So, we don't flood here anyway, but you know what I mean. But, back to you.
0: Yeah, roger on that one. Yeah, I'd say work until, 12:15, something like that, and then heading up to the top-secret nuclear bunker at Kelvedon Hatch. Our usual venue where we go. Decided not to actually book us in, so a couple of the guys are quite friendly with the guy that owns the nuclear bunker, or ex-nuclear bunker, and give us permission to go up there. Pay him a small fee, I suppose, and we can set up and play radio. But I'll only be up there sort of this afternoon because I'd already made plans for Sunday and we're already out Monday. So, yeah, should be good. No doubt they'll run some crazy-ass power up there like they normally do and stick up a beam or something like that for 40. I think it's 40. No, it might be 20, actually. 20, probably. And, oh, it'll be nice for me to be able to run more than 25 watts when I get up there, because there's one more US state that I need to get of all 52 states, which is New Mexico, which I don't even see at home or anywhere, to be fair, so I'll keep my eyes open for that one. Back to you.
1: Mike Whiskey 7, Echo Yankee Charlie. Oh, that sounds fun. Absolute fun. I've been on HF for a little while, but the last couple of days I've been on. So went up the shack last night, tuning around, heard this really weak station. It was coming in and out. So I replied. I'm only on 25 watts. And blow me, it's call sign. I didn't get all the call sign, so it's not a proper QSO, but he got mine. South Korea. On 25 watts, I'm using homemade 5-band, cobweb, still trialling it, not tuned it up properly yet, so with the ATU and everything was fine, but gobsmacked on 25 watts South Korea. Back to you.
0: Yeah, Mike 7, Mike Julian.

0: You were turning. Oh, nice one, buddy. Yeah, I've worked that, and I've worked US States and ZL and VK, and yeah, it's all doable on 25. That's all I ever run, obviously, because of my licensing restrictions. I've actually got a homemade multi-band vertical. I think it's 5. I don't know, it might be 6. A fan dipole, which are my go-to ones at the minute. I'm still comparing the two, which is the better. I do tend to pull in a higher signal strength on the vertical, but most of that's probably noise, to be honest with you. So, just to see. The fan dipole works amazing. Third antenna I built, and I keep on building different ones, but nothing seems to compare with it. Been a few close ones. Recently mucking around with the old Delta loops. Love them, because they're quite a small form factor, being a triangle, and haven't necessarily got to get them that high. I've been working a 6 meter Delta loop, and literally the bottom of it is more or less touching the top of a 6 foot fence panel, so very low indeed. Problem is, I've got it strung up and down the garden, so it's facing west and east. I mean, obviously they are directional. I'm running it vertical, by the way. I remember the first day I put it up, and I've got the USA on it, I'm 6 meters. It's like, you're having a laugh. Was on FD8, sorry, not real radio. Got to add that bit. But never got it since. So I had it actually on a pole then, and I love my conduit across the top, probably about, I don't know, 4 or 5 foot, is it? Something like that. And that was the top of it, and then the two ends come down to the toroid. So it was probably facing a slightly different direction, but I couldn't believe that. Absolutely blew me away, that bit. Thank you.
1: Yankee Charlie, you sound a bit like me actually. All good on your antennas and everything. I like making antennas, but you have a couple of lads in the club that really go into it. You can't do that. Can't do this. Won't work. And they do. First one I built was Gainmaster 5/8. Guy on YouTube, just across the road from my step by step, but stuck it up. I thought, oh, SWR is going to be crazy here. And lo and behold, it was nearly 1-to-1. That goes from about 26 megs to about 29. But being silly with the ATU and everything, I can actually get a little bit further and a little bit lower. I tend to use that for really low power whisper. And I change then to UK antennas N feed. Full band end feed. It works well actually, but I can't receive anything or TX anything to the States. So I'm thinking, oh god. I think the angle's too low, and it just bounces straight over the top. However, I did get to the South Cook Islands in the Pacific. What else was there? Antarctic I got as well. So nearly all my signal, about 99% of my signal, goes east. So it's not bad. But then I made the web, and I'm still playing with it. I was going to get up and tune it up and everything, but the hot weather, and then it started raining. So it's going to be, when it's a little bit cooler, not raining, I can get up and tune it. But the ADUT seems to take care of it. South Korea last night was on 40 metres. It was just a free signal. Unbelievable. Got it for about 15 seconds. But every time he said his call sign, I kept missing the last part. He got mine, I think, a third time. So I'm really dead chuffed with it. Back to you.
0: Mike 7, Mike Juliet Whiskey, absolutely my friend. You might lose me along this little bit, but pick me up on the other side in a minute. I'll keep talking anyway, just in case you can hear me. It's mad, isn't it? I did build a cobweb. I followed a design, got the aluminium plate and all that, got the little U-bolts and all that sort of thing, drilled it all out, made a real

0: nice job on the metalwork side of it. And I couldn't get any aluminium tube for love nor money. Well, I could have done, but probably a lot of money. And I wasn't prepared to pay it. So I bought some conduit. I think it was got like plastic conduit, whatever it's called. And I drilled all the holes in it in the appropriate distances and threaded all the wire through, and that looked all right. Apart from it was sagging massively. I didn't really get it up too high. I can't remember what the hell it was. I'm sorry, it was either 5 or 6 pounds. I can't remember. All I know is it was absolutely massive. It was, I'm sure it was about 18 foot across, something like that. And I was like, where the hell am I going to put this thing? So basically, it was just on a pole, which was an IKEA wardrobe pole, whatever they called, I don't know, what you hang your clothes on. And it was telescopic. And you pulled it out and twisted the end of it, and it locked it in place. And then I fixed it in a Black & Decker workmate. But it was so flexible. I thought, I had a good idea. I'll fill it up with expanding foam. And yeah, that didn't work too well. It sort of went a quarter of the way down the tube and started to go off. So yeah, not good at all. Right, hang on 2 seconds. It's got to me delivery, and I'll be straight back out. Back to you.
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1: Mike Whiskey 7, Echo Yankee Charlie. I used Marley pipe on mine, aluminium bits in the middle, at about a metre. It's about, from side to side, it's probably about 3 metres, 3.5 metres altogether, square. And that's about 3.97, I think it is. Used paracord from the tip to tip to tip, and then paracord from halfway up to a piece of Marley pipe sticking out at the top, so it's supported all round, and then threaded the wires through. All the wires then have got a bit of that elastic shock cord stuff holding them taut, and it's actually quite good. I don't like doing Heath Robinson slap the other stuff, so I'm an old aircraft engineer, so everything's got to be perfect. But getting up to SWR, the thing, when I was building it, it took me a few weeks to build it because up in the workshop it was like 47 degrees. outside was about 35. It's a log cabin with a black roof, so it was like work for 10 minutes, come down, wipe the sweat out of my eyes, have a cup of tea, cool off, then go back up. So it took a little while to do it. I'll tell you, good aluminium to use is, you know, the roller blinds. You see any of those knocking around, pick them up. The aluminium is extruded on the inside, and they are very, very strong. Back to you.
0: Yeah, Mike 7, Mike Junior, with you returning. Yeah, that's what I love about this job. Side now, and it's surprising what people throw away. And there's Andy having a van, chuck it in the back. But I picked up a monitor the other day, a 20-inch monitor, and I thought, well, it'll either work or it won't. Plugged it in and it worked. Well, happy days. So yeah, that was pretty cool. They're quite well to do out this way. A lot of them just throw stuff out. So yeah, it's quite handy really. But I'm in the process of possibly, not definitely, buying an old Mazda Bongo, which is originally they've come over, Christ almighty, a few years ago, and actually import, and I don't know if you're familiar with them, so I won't bore you with the details, but they come over as an MPV, or a minibus, whatever, and a lot of people are converting them to campers. Probably the only way I'll get into a camper, put it that way, because of somewhere to park it. They're only small, and they're not like a massive great big camper and that, and it's budget friendly, you might say, compared to 50 grand for a non-budget friendly one. So yeah, sort of into that at the minute, and doing lots of research on that. Problem is parts. There are dedicated breakers in the country, but my god, expensive for parts. I've tried cross-referencing them at work. I'm in parts delivery, and nothing comes back at all. So, you know, they don't make parts just for one bloody vehicle. So, yeah, I put a post up on a group this morning saying, has anyone got a list of cross-reference parts for, like, brake pads, discs, you know, hoses, you know, anything, basically, and wait to see what happens. I haven't actually purchased it yet, because the guy's fitting a new exhaust on it for me and new shocks and rear springs. And then we'll have to dig the welder out probably and rebuild the bloody thing. But there you go, back to you.
1: Right, Whiskey 7 Echo Yankee Charlie. Sounds a plan, keep you busy. You sound quite young. I'm 66, so I don't do that sort of stuff anymore. But we got a brand new McLuey motorhome. It's the second brand new one we had. Never touched an auto trail. Absolutely awful. We had a brand new one a few years back. Spent 6.5 months in the workshop. So that only had 1,500 miles on it. This one is a 23 plate. We've had it from new. They drove it down from Hull, so it had 196 miles on it. We've just, well, not even turned 3,000 miles yet. We do a lot of reenactment, so with the fires and everything, it's been bloody awful this year for musters. But Yeah, good thing about the McLuey, it's steel roof inside the fiberglass. So, yeah, you could put a mag mount on the top of that. I've been toying with the idea, but I don't want to drill any holes, so I might feed the cable down the outside and up underneath. So I'm using now the Bofang 1701. I know what you mean. It's good to get out in a bit of a camper. You can just park up and dust down. You haven't got to worry about tents and things. Back to you.
0: Yeah, roger on. Yeah, oh blimey, no, it's nothing like that. if you don't know it, do you remember the old Toyota Hiace van? It's like that sort of size. They come with a pop-up roof and everything. It's an 8-seater, 1, 2, 3, 4, yeah, 8-seater. So basically, they do actually do

0: Oh Christ, what are they called? Not a tippy tumble bed, you know what I'm talking about, a money pull out bed. Or you can lay the rear set of seats down flat, slide them right to the back, put in two little squares of wood, probably about, I don't know, 2 foot, 3 foot, something like that, and put a couple of cushions on, and you got like a bed. So yeah, it's only gonna be like a day van, you know, portable toilet, unfortunately, unless we go on a campsite. I'll do the water system and two burner cooker and a gas bottle in the cupboard in the back with a vent in the floor. That's the idea of it at the minute. And to be fair, what I'm paying for it, in 2 years' time I'll get it back without any work being done on it, to be fair. They're all over the place. Sort of 5, 6, some are a lot cheaper than that. Grand, and I'm only paying 2 for it. It's a neighbour who's desperate to sell it because he used to travel, he's in the forces, and he used to travel out to his wife who's in the USAF out in Germany, and he was backwards forwards. He's clocked up nearly 6,000 miles on it since January. So, you know, mechanically, I assume it's pretty good. Body work, as of any Jap imports, I've never had any underseal put on them from new. They are prone to rust, but had a good feel around the chassis and the inner seals and all that sort of thing. Didn't find any holes up the wheel arches. So, hopefully, not too bad. Downside is, well, you probably know what it's like for economy. It's a 2.5 V6 petrol, so it's going to drink like a pig. But in all fairness, there's not a great deal of difference between the diesel, the petrol, and the 2-litre petrol. It's only like 1 or 2 miles per gallon, which is really crazy. Back to you.
1: Whiskey 7 Echo Yankee Charlie. Sounds like you've got a bit of a challenge on your hands there, but yeah, if it works well, it works well. If you're just pottering around you know, in this country and so forth, it's not going to be too bad. Hope the fuel prices drop down a bit. Most I've seen it coming back from Aberystwyth the other day was 198.9, and I thought, nah, not a chance. About 5 miles down the road, it was, what was it, 179, I think. So yeah, it's coming down a little bit. But once you get into campers and things, it's hard to stop. It's good fun. We used to put tents up and all sorts, and toilet tents and God knows what. And we got the caravan then. We've had 2 of those. And then we've got this is our second motorhome. So what's all about selling this one? We got it brand new. It was 74 grand. But we had the money at the time. And we won't lose much on it because of the mileage, and it looks good. And we've got extra solar panels fitted, 2 leisure batteries. We're quite comfortable. I mean, the 2 beds come down from the ceiling. On the other one, that used to screw up all the time. That's what it was in the workshop for, a lot of it. The auto trail, that was. We had wiring problems, plumbing problems. It was like a Friday afternoon job. So we sold that. We only lost about 5 grand on it. So we went for the McLuhan, a lot more expensive, but they actually look after you very, very well. We had a problem with the cooker. There was a trapped wire under the cooker, and it was blowing fuses left, right, and centre. Put the meter on it, and it was direct short. They knew what was wrong with it. The guy come down from Hull. He had 2 down this way, so he came down, and within 10 minutes fixed it. And he was off to Bath to fix the other one, and then back home. So, yeah, they are very, very good, McLuhan. Anyway, you're not getting one of those, so yeah, I hope everything works out fine. I mean, you do these things, this is about as comfortable as you want to make it. Back to you.
0: Oh, yeah, absolutely. May do later on. And I'm not as young as you think. I'm only a couple of years younger than you. I just got a young voice. And it's, yeah, you know, never done it before, just going to give it a go. You know, if it don't work out, we're not going to lose much, so if anything, we'll probably make. So, you know, it's a bit of a no-brainer, unless it goes wrong, that isn't, and it's going to cost us an absolute bloody fortune. Now, there are parts about, you know, and I've rebuilt engines and everything. I've rebuilt engines and everything. Not

0: So she was like totally against it to start off with, and then when this one come up, she went, oh, it ain't that big, is it? It's only little. I was like, yeah. Because it's narrow, it looks little, doesn't it? So she's like willing to give it a go. So we're on the first steps of it, you might say. And when I decide to actually retire and sell both my houses, you know, by that time, hopefully, she's enjoying it and willing to try something a bit bigger. But at the present, it's... I've got parking space, but it's... Like, I've got neighbours, you know, I can't park that. I can't park anything big at home, you know, it's not fair on them, is it? You know what I mean? And it's not ULEZ compliant, great. So I've got to pay the ULEZ yard. So... yeah, it's a learning curve, you might say, and a bit of fun at the same time, hopefully. If we get out and it's six times in a year, I'll be happy. You know what I mean? It's, you know, it's just one of them things, isn't it? We spend more time abroad than we do in the UK, so, you know, we're off to Cleethorpes in 2 weeks. Yeah, that'd be exciting, because there ain't much there, by the sound of it. And I'll be doing the old parks on the air up there. That's my thing. So, yeah. Okay, I'll go back to you for your final, because I've just pulled up back at base again. Back to you.
1: Mike Whiskey 7 Echo Yankee Charlie. I know what you mean. We've been trying to get out a lot more in ours, but it's been too hot, and I must have cancelled because of the fire risks. We did the sealed knot, English Civil War, so we've got muskets and cannons and things, so... the muster this weekend it was cancelled, so... got the grandkids coming down, but yeah, what you fuel-wise, what you lose on fuel, you actually gain on not having accommodation, paying for accommodation places. So swings and roundabouts, but yeah, I can imagine you then with your setup there with your antennas and everything. So yeah, solar panels are a must, to be honest. I don't even charge mine up. I plug it in for the fridge before we go, but all in all, yeah, it's not bad. Okay, mate, if you're going to go back to work and everything, I'll be through for now, and then nice chatting to you, and I hope we catch you again. It's Mike Whiskey 7 Echo Yankee Charlie.
0: Yeah, Mike 7, Mike Juliet Whiskey returning. Yeah, I've spoken a few times. Name's Kevin this end, that might jog a memory, I don't know. But, yeah, no worries, fella. Yeah, I've got a couple of friends of mine that do some sort of reenactment thing. It's all with, like, swords and all that sort of stuff. I don't know what that's classified as, but they're well into it. They live down in sort of Bournemouth area and down that way. But I know they do swords, and I think it's more like a martial arts type thing, maybe, with swords. I don't know. I don't know if they dress up or not. I know one of them does, actually, because we went to the rugby and he turned up with a kilt on and something else, but minus his sword. So, yeah, don't know what that's all about, but I know they do it. Okay, catch you later, bud. 73.
1: W70YC. Okay, Kevin, I'll catch you later, mate. By the way, my name that says Mike India Kilo Echo. Yes, we have spoke before, a while back, but... yeah, okay, take care and have fun, and hope everything is all right today on the radio side. I don't think I'll be doing much today. I was going to get the Klansman 320 out, but not today, I don't think. So, yeah, okay. I was going to say something else, anyway, never mind. Okay, 73 for now, and I'll catch you later. This is MW70YC, going back to standby.
0: Yeah, no problem, buddy, no problem. Yeah, it didn't look good this morning. The KP index was at 4.7 or something like that, so that might be a bit dead. Catch you later, bud. 73.

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0: Okay, I believe it's MW7EYC, hopefully. ON-ATI, name is John, over.
1: Mike Whiskey 7 Echo Yankee Charlie. Hi Owen, my name, this end is Mike, Mike India Kilo Echo. Back to you.
0: Yeah, hello Mike, nice to make contact. Oscar November 8 Echo India. Name is John, over.
1: MW70YC, yeah John, that's not a problem. I say my name's Mike, Mike India Kilo Echo. Back to you.
0: Yeah, very nice. Nice to make contact, I think, for the first time. I'm located in a little village called Ham, like Ham Radio, about 50 kilometers northwest of Antwerp. Nice sunny morning here, over.
1: MW70YC, I wish it was here a little bit, but it's absolutely belting down here with rain. But at least it's coming in showers and it's not bouncing off the ground and flowing away. But yeah, I'm under the gazebo at the moment with a cup of coffee and a cigarette. So the wife's still in bed, so my time. So I'm just watching the rain come down. Looks like the rain's about 10 millimetres around drops. I mean, it's really coming down hard. Even up our garden pond's overflowing. So yeah, we need the rain. Back to you.
0: Yeah, well, we had quite a bit of rain over the last few days, but yeah, we had storms yesterday around 1 o'clock in the afternoon, and my daughter and myself, we were cycling to work, but she didn't have much experience of cycling in a storm. But anyway, we got to our destination, which was good. But on the return trip, so we went in around one. On the return trip, around 10:30, 11 o'clock at night, it was nice and dry, so that was good. So that's the situation. I'm on an FTM 400, and just a simple node built by Peter, whose call sign always escapes me, but I've had it quite a few years. So nice to hear you on Hubnet. MW7EYC ON8EI, over.
1: ON8EI, MW7EYC. Sounds great on a bike in a storm. Yeah, we've had thunderstorms here as well. I've had to unplug all the antennas. Yeah. I thought, right, it's over now. So wait about half an hour, three quarters of an hour, plug them all back in. And about 10 minutes later, I had to unplug them all because we had more thunder and lightning. Right over my location, so it's literally flash bang. I've just heard a rumble of thunder in the background just now, so in about 20 minutes or so, I'll have to go and plug everything again. But last night was a really good one on HF, on 25 watts, using homemade cobweb, 5-band cobweb. I've not tuned it up properly yet, so the ATI antenna tuner takes care of that. I got South Korea on 25 watts for about 15, 20 seconds, so I didn't get all of his call sign. He got all mine, so it's not, I put it in the log, but I didn't get the last part, the last three characters of his call sign, but it was definitely South Korea. Another Slovenia, oh God, I can't remember, there was another long one as well, but I could actually hear India. And that was coming through quite clear. That was a window of about 10, 15 minutes. Obviously, it was a pile-up and people were trying to get through. So free condition there, I think. Back to you.
0: Yeah, well, that sounds great. Well done on your contacts and South Korea. Of course, North Korea is one to get. But I'm not sure if that's going to happen for the moment. And just, you have the cobweb. If you want more or less a guaranteed contact into to VK, every morning on around 14195, 20 metres of course, there's two guys from VK. One of them is VK2GJC, and the other one is VK3OZY. And if you go to one or other of their QRZ pages, they have a thing called a DX helper, and you can go on their list. So providing you can hear them, normally the VK3OZY will hear you. So regardless whether you're on 10, 25 or whatever, and you can hear him, he will hear you. And if you go on his list, he'll call you, over.
1: WWYC, thank you very much for that. I'll have a look, 14195. So I'll give it a listen and see what happens. I've got nothing to write down call signs at the moment. I've got my phone. Hang on, let me power that up. So, hang on. Well, you carry on talking and give me a couple of seconds and I'll write them on my notes.
0: Okay, the two call signs, VK2GJC, now he's not as strong as the other guy, and the other guy is VK3OZY. The first guy, his name is Greg, and the second guy is Grant. When you get a moment, have a look at their QRZ page, and you'll see what they're up to. So that's going to be, maybe 7:30 UK time, Mike, over.
1: Was that VK2 GJC, and the other one was VK something OZY?
0: Yeah, Roger. Well, you got the first one, and the second one is VK3OZY, and his name is Grant. But if you have a look at his QRZ page, he's got quite an array of antennas, and he will hear you. He's the guy that that can hear many people. So the great thing is, regardless, and a lot of M7 stations call in. So regardless, you know, if you're hearing him, I can guarantee you he'll hear you, over.
1: Whiskey 7 Echo Yankee Charlie. Oh, thank you very much for that. Yeah, I've got them now. VK2 GJC and VK3OZY. Okay, I'll have a look at that, and when I'm up the shack, I can get QRZ up and have a scan there. About 7:30 in the morning. Yeah, okay. Thank you very much. Be nice to actually get some distance. Nearly all my signal is all eastbound anyway. I've got the cobweb up now, so I've got to retune. I've got to tune it up, but I get nothing really from the States with my long wire. I think the angle's too much one way or the other. I'll just bounce over the top. Even reception, I don't get much from the States. But with the cobweb, I've made a couple of contacts into where is it? Southern states of US. I got Brazil and Chile the other day, and a guy up in Quebec. So I was quite happy at that. And of course, and then I got the South Korea last night. So I think the antenna is working better than my long wire. Back to you.

0: Yeah, MW7 Echo Yankee Charlie Oscar November 8 Echo India for ID. Yeah, sounds good. Try to make everything resonant and take the tuner out of line. I don't have any tuners here in the shack. Everything is resonant. Well, okay, Mike. I can smell things cooking downstairs. So I reserved some French toast. So I'm going to go down and have some with a nice cup of coffee. A sunny day here, Mike, by the way. Anyway, take care. Nice to hear you for the first time. Look forward to more contacts with you. And, if you make contact with Grant, the OZY station, you can tell him I sent you. So that's it. Take care. Greetings from Belgium. MW7EYC. ONADI, over.
1: ONATIMWYC. Okay, thank you very much, Grant. And my name's Mike, by the way, Mike India Kilo Echo. I think I've got it, Oscar November Alpha Tango India, I think. That's what you said, if you correct me if I'm wrong.
0: Yeah, I certainly will. Oscar November 8 Echo India, and the name is John. Over.
1: I do apologise, John. Sorry. I've written too many things down on this piece of notes on the phone, and I picked the wrong one up. Okay, not a problem at all. If you got me on QRZ, drop me a message. That'd be great. Okay, thank you very much. You go and get your French toast. I'm going to go get some cornflakes and another cup of tea. And I need something. My blood pressure is up and down like a yo-yo at the moment. But okay, thank you very much for the info. I'll have a look and have a scout and see what I can do. And anything I can get there and everything, I'll post it on my QRZ. Okay, catch you later, 73 for. Thank you very much for making contact. This is Mike Whiskey 7 Echo Yankee Charlie.
0: Yeah, okay, Mike. Nice to speak with you. Hopefully the rain will go away or come back at night when you're sleeping. Greetings from Belgium. Bye bye.
1: 73. Cheers, man. This is Mike Whiskey 7 Echo Yankee Charlie. You going QRZ?

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0: I did send a message off to you in reply to the email saying what frequency, and I think you sent me back the original thing. I don't know for that, for the Isle of Wight thing, over.
2: G6OHM. If you read the second one, it looks like it might be internet radio there, Dave, over.
0: Oh, that's boring. I thought it might be something like shortwave. That would have been ideal. Yeah, the way it's expressed, it does sound like it could have been shortwave. But sorry, hang on a second, Andy. Mike, did you want to say something?
1: Mike, Whiskey 7 Echo Yankee Charlie. I wasn't quite sure if you were talking to me. You've got three of us going now, so I'm confused.
0: Let me simplify it for you then. Okay, G6OHM, Andy. And I was a bit flippant on the call sign. Sorry about that, Mike. No, I was going back to Andy. Yeah, thanks for that, Andy. Yeah, pretty boring though, really, isn't it? I think it'd be nice to get on shortwave, over.
2: The 6OHM. Well, I thought it was to start off with, Dave. And then I got that second email thing from Facebook, and it said internet radio, and I thought, oh, defeats the object of being a pirate radio station, don't it?
0: Exactly. Well, in a fashion, I mean, you can pirate without getting a PPL PRS license on the internet if you don't do it properly. But yeah, I mean, to say pirate does ring all, ticks all the boxes, rings all the bells, doesn't it?
2: I might drop them an email and just draw it across to their attention, you know, and say, well, it would be nice to hear you on shortwave. But I suppose if it's land-based, Dave, they've got to be a bit careful, aren't they?
0: Yeah, I was having a chat with somebody the other day about exactly that and what it used to be like in the old pirate days, obviously on AM with the ships and land-based pirates as well, you know, Radio Jackie, all that kind of stuff, Horizon, JFM. They all moved on to the FM service as well when FM became a little bit more, we'll say, transferable. London was, oh, good heavens, just taken over by pirate radio stations on the FM side of things. Late 70s, early 80s, and through the 80s into the 90s, even today, 10 years ago, actually further back than that, 15 years ago, I was in London one evening and I was driving around and I was with a friend of mine. I said, let's see how many pirate stations there are. And it was about 7 o'clock or 8 o'clock at night. And we flipped through the band. I think it was about 40 stations other than your normal terrestrial stuff on FM. All pirate stations playing out jungle music and house and reggae and, oh, good heavens, a right old mishmash of music, over.
2: 6OHM, yeah. Well, I'm going to say it. All the BBC and other, you know, the professional stations, it's all canned crap, isn't it? Sorry, Dave, but, yeah, I'd much rather listen to pirate, because then you get a good selection of music. You know I listen to it on 48 metres, and quite often there's weekend music radio on, I think it's 6325, I think it is. And that's brilliant. We have some good music on there. There we are. Anyway, let's just chuck it around the other station. Sorry I didn't scribble your call sign down. Name is Andy, by the way. QTH Chatteris near Cambridge, over.

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1: Yes, Mike Whiskey 7 Echo Yankee Charlie. 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

0: Well, you chucked it round. Let me make sure I'm not doubling. Hold on. There we go. Nice to hear you, Andy. And yeah, if you see, there's nothing like a nice AM, lovely, lush AM signal coming out. But they don't seem to be using that particular mode of emission anymore, do they? It's all faded out. It's all FM. It's all digital now from the terrestrial stations. And yeah, I can only agree with you. The only station I think that appeals to me is Radio 2. They've got a nice mix of music on there. The presenters are okay. Some of them are still there from the old Radio 1 days where they went through and did the changes and moved them off to Radio 2. But Radio 2, that's on in the car whenever I get in the car generally and have a long trip wherever. They wallpaper the airwaves with the what I call a safe music mix. It's all very, very familiar music, nothing really out of the ordinary. They don't push the boundaries that much nowadays, over.
1: The 6OHM, just check I got it. Yeah, you're right there, Dave. I'm just going to have a quick, let's have a quick look here. Where are we? See if anything's on. No, nothing on 63.

0: U5 at the moment. I think the band's sort of closed at the moment, Dave, but I'll have a listen later on. It is Saturday, though. Perhaps he'll be on tomorrow. Okay, well, anyway, leave it with you. I just sort of say hello and get off my land, like I used to do. Well, it just makes the day pass with a bit of a smile, doesn't it? G60HM in the Fens of Cambridgeshire.
1: Yeah, that's your signature tune, Andy, isn't it? You've only got to say that, and I know you are. I say, off your doggy, boy. Yeah, good stuff. Nice to hear you, Andy. Take care. I hope everything's good, by the way. It's been a long time since we chatted, I think. But occasionally we do keep in touch on email and phone. I know that. It's been a while. Cheers, Andy. Take care. G60HM, G0OMK.
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0: Yeah, very good morning to you, mate. I think it's Andy, isn't it? You got Mark this way, over in Douglas on the Isle of Man. I was just munching a breakfast map, listening to the QSO between you and Dave. Good morning to the old man of Kent, by the way. And I was sort of nodding along with interest there about the radio stations and whatnot. I wanted to catch you before you drift off, Andy, very briefly, just to ask if you have a favourite resource for frequencies for shortwave listening. I know I can just search it on Google or YouTube or whatever, but I was wondering if there's one particular place that you recommend that's got, you know, up-to-date frequency lists and stations and so forth. As I say, the name's Mark over in Douglas, GED5MUP.
1: GED5MUP, G6OHM. Okay, Mark. Yeah, the name this end is Andy. Let me do that. Right, to start off with, please know, everybody, I am not a pirate radio station. I just like listening to them.

0: best place to go and look for stuff, Mark, is a just type in UK DXer, and it comes up with shortwave pirate radio website. And basically, it will give you the areas to listen to. I tend to listen around on what they call the 48 metre band, which is 6200 to 6400 kilohertz, or if you want to do it, 6.200 megahertz. I listen around there. Propagation's very much like 7 megs. If 7 megs tends to come up, then you know, energy and stuff, then start having a listen around. So anyway, go back to the UK DX website. It gives you the various bands they operate on. And if you go at the top of the page, there is also addresses for the radio stations that you hear. Basically, what I used to do, Mark, let me take a pip. Relay, local link, just give it side down. What I basically used to do, I used to do a SIMPO report and fill in all the, you know, how good the signal was, etc., etc. And then I did an internet type, well, JPEG QSL card, and I used to send that with it. And quite often I used to get a reception report, well, a QSL card back from them. I've got books full of the things. So that's where I get a lot of my information from, Mark. So all you basically got to do is listen from 6200 to 6400. Sundays is the best day, mate. Ever.
1: G6LHM, GD5MUP. Yeah, very good. Thanks for the info there, Andy. Really appreciate it. I've done a search for UKDXer, and I've come up with UKDXer radio blog. The address for that one is shortwavedx.blogspot.com. I'm guessing that's the one that you're referring to. It was very prominent in the search results, and on all of the posts, they mention a SINPO report as well. I don't quite know what that is, but I'll be able to figure that one out there. Thank you for that. Appreciate it. Now, I've got my my amateur radio main transceiver's got a waterfall on it, of course, and occasionally when I'm not in the mood for, you know, talking, or when the bands are dead, I tend to like tune off the amateur bands and do a little bit of shortwave listening. It's just so easy with the you know, with the waterfall, and you put a couple of attenuated dBs on there, and away you go. And from that, I get a little bit of a feeling what bands to listen out on, because the shortwave radio stations, they're all over the place, aren't they? Like you say, there's your 48 meter band, I think you said, on 6 decimal, blah blah blah. I know the propagation there is going to be similar to the 40 meter band, which, you know, I'm learning through being an amateur, and so on and so forth. So it is quite interesting. It's a bit of a waste of an expensive transceiver just to do shortwave listening, but, you know, each to his own. But no, thanks for the info there, mate. Really appreciate it.
0: Okay. Go down your search, Mark. It says Wix.com, Shortwave Radio Pirates, is the website I clicked on. Now, if you go on that website, where is it? Let me just dial in here. Yeah. If you go on the main page, the home page, and go down past where it gives you the frequencies, if you see there's a link there called exact.xat.com Pirate Radio 2026, click on that, and that then comes up with a chat board with a lot of the frequencies they're working on. You will have to register, because if you don't, they'll kick you off it. I haven't been on that one for quite some time, so things might have changed slightly.

0: But that's where I used to hang out. They quite often would say, oh, yeah, we're on, I don't know, 6230 or something like that, or, you know, give you an idea. Let's just say the Dutch seem to do this as a national sport there, over.
1: You'd have thought the Italians would be up there as well, wouldn't you, Andy? But no, very good. I have noticed that actually there's an awful lot of Dutch people or Dutch stations floating around who are into this sort of thing. They are a funny bunch over there. I'm into motorcycling as well, and there's one thing that you notice amongst Dutch motorcycles is that you'll have a group of them, say, you know, 8 or 10 of them that go out riding together, and there'll be completely different bikes. There'll be some guy on a VMAX, there'll be some guy on a dirt bike, there'll be someone on a race replica sports bike, there'll be someone on like a Harley Davidson Electra Glide in metallic blue with tassels on the handlebars. Completely incompatible machines in every single way you care to think of, yet they all go out together. It's just bonkers. Anyway, digress. My focus isn't so much the pirate radio stations, as in the broadcast music. My focus is more to do with listening to local stations while I'm travelling. Spend a fair bit of time away from home for one reason and another, and whenever I'm able to, I take a radio transceiver with me. You know, if baggage allows, I'll take my IC705 with me, do a little bit of SOTA if I get downtime. If that isn't an option, then I'll take the ID52, so I've at least got a 2 in 70. My one is wide-banded, so it works across the US and down under. And if I occasionally find myself somewhere where amateur radio isn't available via CEPT agreement and it's more strenuous, like off the top of my head, Thailand or Singapore, then, you know, I can't even really take a receiver with me just because it's controlled equipment. Let me get a pip. Sorry, Andy, hang on. Yeah, so basically in many countries, a scanning receiver or a scanner, to use a partially dirty word, is not common, and in some countries even illegal. I've got myself a little world band radio, the thing covered in Chinese stickers. It looks cheap. It looks like you can get it off AliExpress, which I did, and it doesn't raise any eyebrows whatsoever. And I really kind of enjoy just scanning around and seeing what's happening locally, you know. Hence my question. I've recently had a lot of fun with that. When I heard your QSO with Dave this morning, I thought, I must catch Andy quickly and ask him about the frequencies. So that's the focus. Back to you, Andy, GD5MUP.
0: GD5MUP, G60HM. Okay. Now, something else as well to listen out for, and you're going to go, oh, this might be interesting, especially towards autumn, start having a listen from 1620 to 1680. You quite often get Dutch medium wave pirates up there as well. I've heard quite a few up there, so that's another band to listen to. I just enjoy, you know, just listening to, you know, pirate radios and things. It's interesting to see what kit they're using. I mean, some of them are using ex-army, big sort of rack mount things. Some others are only using QRP, sort of 15, 20 watts. And it's interesting to see how well their signals come through. For listening on shortwave, I use the ICOM 7300. And I use a GM0 ONX inverted Elwood traps in, and it gives me 160 through to 10. It's ideal for listening for that sort of stuff. So there we are. So anyway, yeah, UKDXer on Wix.com website there, Mark, over.
1: Yeah, got it, mate. Up in front of me now. Interesting, my...
0: Mark, over.
1: Yeah, got it, mate. Up in front of me now.

0: does really, really well. For anything commercial I listen to, I've got to put a few dBs of attenuation in. It just overwhelms it otherwise. But yeah, this little travel radio I bought, intentionally I went and got a cheap one. It's a Texan PL520. Absolutely lovely. It's about the size of a footprint of the like a mobile phone now, maybe twice as thick, and it's brilliant. So sensitive. It's a bit cheap and nasty and fiddly, but I bought it intentionally to be disposable. So if it gets confiscated by a, you know, a customs officer or so on and so forth, I'm not going to lie awake at night crying. What was I going to say? Yeah, medium wave. Oh, brilliant. I switched it on the other night. It must have gone midnight or something. And the amount of stations just coming in is just, oh, it's brilliant. It's really good to hear. I'm just tuning around and got, you know, Brazil, USA and so on. With the built-in antenna, because it's cheap radio. It's only got the built-in ferrite. But yeah, I'm just sort of sitting there, no visible antenna, and it's just, I'm listening to Brazil. How mad is that?
1: Yeah, like I said, I'm just having a quick look through my Curacell cards. One station listening out for is Radio Merlin International. He's a UK station. That's all I'm going to say on the matter. He hasn't been on for a long while, but appears to be coming back on again. It's surprising, actually, how many of these Dutch stations actually radio amateurs. So they are. But I had a big kick out of it at one point. I haven't done it for a little while, and I shall have to start perhaps again more in the winter time there. So there we are. Okay, Mark. Well, if you need any more info, drop me an email. My email's good on qrz.com. There's pictures on there of the debris in the shack, you know, and some antenna designs that I put up there, quite famous for the flower pot antenna. I've done a variation of it. Also, I was the first one to do the 4-meter flower pot. Mark, is it Mark down in Southampton? He done a video on it, but gave me no credit for it. So there we are. G60HM.
0: M7EWV. M7EWV acknowledged. One second. Yeah, nice one, Andy. Thank you for the info, mate. I have heard you before here on the Hubnet, not for a good long time, but I know you're floating about now and then, so hopefully we'll be able to continue the conversation, compare notes a little bit further on down the line. For my sins, I need to go off somewhere now. Need to carry on with my day. I've got a load of stuff to do. We've got rain coming in later, and it's going to stay for the weekend as well. So there's a couple of jobs I need to do that necessitate me being dry outdoors. So I want to go and crack on there, mate. Really nice to hear you there. I'll put it back to you, Andy, and I'll just listen for the M7 in case there's anything for me there. G60HM to pick it up. 7-3 for now, Andy. 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
1: Great to talk. The M7, sorry, I didn't get the rest of the call sign. Apologies, I didn't have a bit of paper in front of me. Sorry about that. Got to run the teeth into the dog. G60HM listening.
2: G60HM and 7EWV, Mike 7, Echo Whiskey Victor. Yeah, good morning to you. Interesting conversation. I thought I'd just break in. Yeah, I'm also, or was more so, a Pirate DX for quite a while. And yeah, it's an interesting topic. I think Radio Merlin were busted just after lockdown. I've not heard them on, and I heard rumours that he got his equipment confiscated. Whether it's fired back up or not, I'm not sure. But, yeah, I've also got quite a few EQSLs and that. I'm not sure your location, Andy, but I'm near the city of Nottingham, and Radio...

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1: M7EWV, G60HM. Yeah, okay, good morning. Yeah, QTH here is the town of Chatteris, which is just outside of the city of Cambridge, about 30 miles north of Cambridge. I'm in the flatlands of the Fens, so signals do very well out here. Well, okay, about the Johnny Tobacco, yeah, I've heard him. What was I going to say? Something all so fast. I used to be quite active on the shortwave, listening and pirate watching and or listening and stuff. All okay about Radio Merlin International. I've met him two or three times at the Luton Stockwood Park Hamfest. Yeah, I know he got busted. Apparently, he's coming back on again. Whether that's right or not, I saw something on a Facebook group that he were doing some tests or something, but I haven't yet heard him. Hopefully that'll be nice. I always affectionately call shortwave pirate radio listening the dark side of amateur radio. Hi.
0: 7EWV returning, yeah, operator name's Frank, by the way, Andy. Yeah, it's like six, middle of six megs, you've got the Echo Charlie Pirates. You've probably listened to them as well on lower sideband, around 6660. They're usually French, Yeah, there's quite a bit of activity, isn't there? My QTH is in the centre of town, so I do suffer with QRM. And I've had to start using magnetic loop antennas. I'm using a U-loop at the moment with a low noise amplifier. Because if I use my amateur, you know, HF aerials, the noise is horrendous on 6 megs. It's interesting. Like you say as well, down 1600, I've got a tunable loop for that, you know, with the peak ferrite, I forgot what they're called now. Yeah, variable capacitor on, that's it. Yeah, that works quite well there. There is actually a UK pirate on 1496, Radio Blackbeard. Plays a lot of dance music, Andy, if that's your type of thing. Back to you.
1: Radio Blackbeard. What's that, 1496, did you say? I'll just have to listen to that one. Frank, just a comment. When you key up, your audio goes Dalek-y. And then all of a sudden it clears. I don't know if you're standing very close to a micronode or something. That might be the reason why it's doing it. I'm not sure. But it's just a comment there. Like I said, it's all good stuff. It's another rabbit hole to dive down to, isn't it? You know, of amateur radio. I've been doing radio for a long, long while. I mean, I've been into radio since I was 13. I've got 64 turns on the coil at the moment. Took my radio exam May, June 1982. So I've done lots of different modes and things with amateur radio and that. And I mean, it all started originally with shortwave listening anyway. And then CB reared its head and on the pirate stuff. And I did that for a little while. And then it came legal, and then me and Dad went and took our radio exams. Dad's still licensed, or Dad's still about, rather. He's licensed, so there we are. And also, Angela, my wife, she's licensed. And my mum was, but she's now silent key, unfortunately. So there we are. Anyway, Frank, I'll pop it back to you, mate, and then I'm going to get on. I've got a few things to do. I'm off to Milton Keynes radio rally tomorrow, so I've got a few bits to do. G60HM.
0: M7EWV returning. Yeah, no problem, Andy. I'm not sure what the issue is with the audio. I'm using a little Anytone radio in the dining room. It's connected up to a X50 in the loft. No, I'm not actually in my shack this morning. It's just more of a listening radio, really. I don't really like using it, to be honest, but, yeah, it's small and keeps the wife happy, you know, because it don't look big and horrible. Yeah, all noted there. Yes, it is 1496, Radio Blackbeard. You might catch him weekend evenings especially. Yeah, I was a shortwave listener for a long time, and I got licensed about 3 years ago. I had some bad ideas about going on to Echo Charlie and Satcom and all sorts. And a G-Zero said to me, look, Frank, just do your test, for God's sake. just do your test, you might enjoy it. And I have, it's been good, hasn't it, the last 3 years. So, yeah, okay, mate, nice to catch you. Interesting conversation. And have a good bank holiday weekend. Hopefully catch you again. 73 for now from M7EWV.
1: 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Yeah, okay, Frank, pleasure to talk with you. My info's correct on QRZ.com. 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Some antenna ideas and designs on there, and you can see the kit what I've got. Well, it's not quite up to date, but nearly. You can see what I get up to. Cheers for now, guys. I'm going to go. I'm going to get a coffee. G60HM in Cambridge, off and clear.
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0: I think it was Mike Kilo Victor, but I didn't get the full call sign. 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
2: Yeah, Mike 7 Echo Whiskey Victor, Golf 4, Mike Uniform Victor, Germany.
0: Golf 4, Mike Uniform Victor, Mike 7 Echo Whiskey Victor. Yeah, good morning to you.

0: a Web SDR, which is located over in Holland, which is continual coverage from I suppose long wave up to about 30 meg. And I was thinking about the activity on 6 meg the other day. It's something I haven't done in 40 years. I used to listen to the pirate radio stations back in the late 70s, 80s, and so on and so forth. And it was something I was thinking about the other day. I haven't done it for years. But you mentioned the U-loop. For what it is, I've got one. And for what it is, it's an exceptional piece of kit, isn't it? I have to say. But I don't use a preamp with it. I use that with my RTL, a little RTL dongle, Frank, and works quite well in the living room, hidden behind the curtain, so my wife can't see it. Hi, over to you, Frank, from G4MUV.
1: G4MUV, M7EWV. Yeah, I missed part of that over. I don't know if the gateway fell out a little bit there, but I got most of it. Yeah. Yeah, they're fantastic antenna, aren't they, the U-loop. I did buy a second one that had a booster partly in it, you know, in the near the phase inverter. And I thought, well, if they've done that with that, then I can buy a

0: Manchester for the normal standard Yulu. And I bought one on, I think it were on Amazon for about £8. And it works great. Because obviously, you know, I'm not using SDR. I've got old low HF125 desktop receiver and a Yaesu FRG7. So they're not as sharp on that front end as an SDR. That boost really helps, you know, it helps the signal with the old receivers. But yeah, it's a very interesting hobby, part of the hobby, should I say. There is other areas. There's a regular pirate on 5800. That's usually Conti Kenzo, he's in Holland. And there's one pops up, I think 5835, that's Golden Oldies. Sometimes on, they're down on 3970, and sometimes 4875, that area. There's a German one, Mystery 21, I think they've changed name to Mystery Radio. He's quite strong on 4 megs when he comes on, but yeah, it's revisiting an old hobby back to you.
1: Yeah, Golf 4 Mike in a form, Victor. Yeah, as I go, Frank, well, as I say, this is what I was doing, 40-odd years ago? Probably 45, actually. In fact, when I was a shortwave listener, I went to a radio club, and I thought it was the local amateur radio club, and it wasn't. It was a DX club, of all things. It's fascinating, and of course my first communications radio was actually the FRG7, Frank, so brings back some happy memories. But as I say, I was just thinking about it the other day, and the Web SDR 20.
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1: E4MUV, M7EWV. Yeah, you suddenly cut short. I'm not sure if you timed out or just dropped out there.
0: Yeah, G4MUV. Yeah, I think I've got some issues. I'm using an application called DVSwitch. I think I need to have a look at some of the settings. It could be a timeout timer or something. Back to you.
1: Yeah, no problem there, yeah. Yeah, I use a gateway with DVSwitch to get on to CQUK. I have got... C4 Fusion radios, but I've just not figured it out yet, so I just go through that gateway. Yeah, there's so much to this hobby, different modes and things, but the digital conversion, you can get packet loss and problems and things. But yeah, I all noted, I've got the bit about the web SDR and that, yeah. Another area I sometimes listen to is 8 megahertz. There's some interesting things on there sometimes. There's quite a lot of activity when the Ukraine conflict started. I was hearing the bayonet on there quite a lot, on upper sideband, pilots talking back to base and things. But yeah, it's a lot of utilities down there, weather stations and things like that. So yeah, I better shoot off soon. I'll pass it back to you. I didn't get the personal. I think you dropped out when you said your name. But yeah, you've got Frank near the city of Nottingham, M7EWV.
0: Echo 4, Mike Uniform, Victor. Yeah, okay, Frank. Yeah, name is Steve. Sierra Tango Echo, Victor Echo. And of course, back in the day, I was using the Charlie Fox repeater.
1: Yeah, M7EWV return. I'm not familiar with that one, Steve. Yeah, it sounds like there might be some naughtiness behind that, but yeah, I'm not familiar with that. G4MUV, M7EWV.

0: Yeah, maybe I'm not leaving a long enough time.
1: G4MUV M7EWV. Yeah, no problem, Steve. I'm gonna cut you loose, mate. Anyway, I'm gonna go QRT for a bit and get something to eat and that. But thank you for coming in, Steve. Interesting QSO. So have a nice bank holiday weekend and all the best to you. Hopefully catch you again. 73 for now from M7EWV.
0: Yeah, 7-3 is fine. G4MUV clear.
2: 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How the devil are you? 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
1: 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Morning, Stuart. I hope you're not working.
2: No, I'm not working, mate. Bank holiday, isn't it? Bank holiday, and I'm away, mate. I'm away. Up in Derbyshire, back here.
1: Good on you, Stuart. Well, I'm self-employed, mate, so bank holidays, they don't mean anything to me. In fact, my missus is working today on Monday, but I'm not. Yeah, great stuff, mate. You're out and about in the camper then, Stuart. Well, weather's not been great for you, mate, has it? But, yeah, I suppose getting away is getting away, isn't it, Stuart? Back to you.
2: Yeah, that's it. Yeah, weather's not great, but it doesn't bother me, mate. I'm looking at somebody else's back garden there. So anyway, Frank, I'll let you go and get your stuff, and I'll probably catch you later. So.
1: G5SCR M7EWV. Yeah, no trouble there, Stuart. Yeah, enjoy the bank holiday, mate. And I'll catch you soon. Thanks for dropping in, mate, and you take care. M7EWV clear, 730.

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1: Echo India 9 Charlie Juliet, over.
0: Zero UQY, yeah, I got the Charlie Juliet bit, sorry for missing the rest of the call sign. I was going over some bumps and it was a bit noisy in the car. Name is Preston this way, and we're located in a rainy West Sussex. I'm from G0 UQY Mobile.
1: Roger. Yeah, Roger. My call is Echo India 9 Charlie Juliet. Echo India 9 Charlie Juliet. Name is Tom Tango Oscar Mike. Tango Oscar Mike. Back to you from Echo India 9 Charlie Juliet.
0: Yeah, okay, Tom. Well, nice to speak with you for the first time. It's a dull and a rainy morning here in the south of England. And we're not too far from shore and by sea, near a little...

0: town called Stenin. And yeah, we're getting some rain, but don't mind. We've had such a dry summer. It'll take a few days of rain to make things start looking more normal. Everything's still brown and burnt off. So hopefully a few days of this wet stuff and we'll be getting some green growing again instead of horrible burnt off fields. Okay, I wonder what you're up to this morning. I'm just picking the XYL up from Stenin. She's been visiting her daughter overnight, so picking her up and then I'm going to be taking it easy for the rest of the afternoon, or the rest of the day anyway. From G0UQI Mobile.
1: Yeah, okay. I'm having great difficulty with your call sign. You might try it again slowly. You're kind of inclined to be breaking up at times. And you might try again with your call sign from Echo India 9 Charlie Juliet.
0: Okay, Tom. Well, sorry about that. I'll do it phonetically. It's Mike Bravo Zero. Sorry, I'm going to Mike Bravo. It's G0 Golf Zero Uniform Queen Yankee Uniform Quebec Yankee Golf Zero Uniform Quebec Yankee. And I was giving you the idea of the link I was going through, which is MB7IOU. So yeah, it's Golf Zero Uniform Queen Yankee. Hope you got it this time. Tom, back to you.
1: Yeah, I got that okay, and, is your name Cox or Preston? I don't know which. Is it Preston your name is, over?
0: Zero, UQI Mobile. Yeah, it's Preston, that's my, my first name, and of course Cox is my, surname. So Preston Cox is right. I guess you're looking me up on QRZ.com. And I originally come from Derbyshire. As you probably read from what I put down there. I moved down here a long, long time ago. So I've lost my Derbyshire accent now. Tom, back to you.
1: Sorry, I didn't get much of that, and very difficult. So I'll say 7-3 for the moment, and maybe talk to you when conditions are better. Golf Zero, Uniform, Quebec, Yankee, Echo India 9, Charlie Juliet, 7-3.
0: Okay, Tom, G0 UQY Mobile returning for the final. 73s, you have a good day over there from G0 UQY Mobile, going back to standby.

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0: G1YDQ, Golf 1, Yankee, Tata, Quebec. Listening, HubNet. Morning, Steve. I think that was you. Your audio seemed to cut out almost instantaneously. But I recognise the voice. I'll put it back to you. Hopefully everything's all right your side, and no issues with your equipment. But just got the start of your audio, and then it cut instantly.
1: Yeah, Golf 4 Mike, Uniform Victor.
0: G1YPQ, I think there may be an issue at your side, Steve. It kind of did the same. You started and then it cut almost instantly. That said, I am in the shack right next to my G7RPG node, and I'm using the bass radio. I don't know if that's causing a problem. It shouldn't do, because it's all simplex. So I think the issue could possibly be at your end. G1YPQ, standing by.

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1: 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Yep, got your problems. We've got the full audio there. So trust you well. Hope everything's okay your side. Probably keeping, I've no doubt, in touch with things that's going on with MeshCore. You've probably seen that up in Yorkshire where, I forget what you call it now, Scope, region scopes that we're using. I saw some comments the other day that we're actually stopping traffic getting beyond Yorkshire. But it was getting to the point of where it was very unusable, and we now have a system which is very, very usable in the Yorkshire region. Anyway, so there you go. Trust you well. I'm wondering if you're still playing around with MeshCore, MeshTastic, MeshLoRa, I guess, at the end of the day, and how things are with you. Not back into work till Tuesday. Absolutely great. Supposed to be doing a barbecue this evening in the local village. We have a barbecue through summer at the end of each month, and we have been very lucky with the weather. I don't think you've been so lucky down there. We've kind of been on the edge of it, and it's threatened thunderstorms and heavy rain, and we've actually had none of it. So we have had some showers that's been welcome for the garden, but nothing that was predicted, and probably nothing like what you've had down there. From G1YPQ.
0: Yeah, G1YPQ, G4MUV. Yeah, okay, Carl. Yeah, I think I might be having a few issues with the mesh internet system down here. Yeah, still quite active with MeshCore. But I don't know whether the interest is waning a bit in the town here. But I have suggested that we set up a region scope. Whether it's because the guys don't have access to the equipment. They can't update the hardware. I don't know, but there's very, very little communication that goes on. So I'm still messing about with it, and I've modified the box in the loft. Kev G, I've forgotten his call sign now. He 3D printed a couple of support brackets for the Heltec board, which I sort of redesigned the mounting of the Heltec board in the box in the loft. And it works a treat. I'm very, very pleased with it. But as I say, I'm not sending out messages, to be honest, because it's so flaky. To be fair, around the town here, it works extremely well, Carl. Back to you, G4MUV.
1: G1YTQ returning. Yeah, we're fortunate. It is very, very busy, and there's still a lot of enthusiasm, and we still have guys going to particularly good locations and putting repeaters in, and I would say that 90% of the heavy users that have repeaters, we have access to them, and we can get them updated fairly rapidly. The group will go out and remote in via Bluetooth or however they do it and upgrade. So there's always someone, if it's not the owner, there is someone within the group willing to actually go out. So It is still very active. I'm going to say a LoRa advocate, that all my equipment is set to mesh. I'm definitely not a prepper. And if things did go drastically wrong or we lost power and internet for any prolonged period of time, my go-to would be a very big battery pack, solar panels, and a two-way radio. I don't think you can beat actual communications than a message and has it got there, hasn't it got there, did someone receive it or not. You could say the same about radio, but at least if I'm in communication with somebody or I go up a hill, my chance of communication, I think, is going to be a lot better than a messaging system that's very limited in the information that you can put across. Radio, honestly, whether it's PMR 446,

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1: G4MUV. Not sure if there's a station wanted to join in there. I thought I heard something when I was switching over to EchoLink. Yeah, your audio is a little bit wobbly with me at the moment. Could be the fact that the battery on the mobile device is running a bit low. I caught you on DV switch. I don't know if you've any experience of that, I was using the DV switch server, which allows me to switch over from DMR to All-Star. But I've been having a few issues with the audio cutting out almost instantaneously. It seems fine on receive, but not on transmit. I think it's the data bridge. It's stopping or so. It's doing something. It's not passing the audio across the USRP channel or something. I've got to look into it a little bit more, Carl. But I was talking to Frank GHCZE yesterday, and it was though we were talking direct, not coming through HubNet. it's incredible, the audio quality is very good. But I haven't updated it for several years. So I'll probably need to revisit the DV switch server software. So there we go. Let me just take a pause. G4MUV. Yes, okay, Carl. And okay, I'm back. The weather, by the way. Yeah, it's been pretty ropey down here for the last couple of days or so. I mean, it's murky now as we speak, and I think we've got some more weather coming up from the southwest. So another day of thundery showers, I think, Carl. But I must admit, I certainly enjoy the mesh core, I must admit. And it's great that people are experimenting with these ESP boards. So it's good. I just feel that the activity in the town here, we've got several repeaters, but, I don't think the enthusiasm is there to, explore the region and scope. And I think it would work a lot better than what it does at the moment, to be fair, Carl. Anyway, back around to you, Carl. With a pause for anybody else, G4MUV.
0: G1YPQ returning. I think that's one of the reasons that the region scope became a thing up here was mainly due to the spam. And, of course, the test channels, which, for one, were just using up so much bandwidth, and even locally we were struggling to get messages across town, and since we've moved over it has, I don't know, 100% reliable. There's still glitches within the system, but for most of the time messages can get out. I have a couple of repeaters at this location, only because one's kind of on soak test, just on a little tripod in the garden, and one's in place, not particularly high, but I can reach a repeater that is, it's about 60 miles away, line of sight, and I get that

0: 10 dB, which is on a very high hill. And there are various ones. I'm guessing that's the beauty of being in York. I'm so low, it's unbelievable. But there is quite a lot of high locations around me. So it's almost like I'm in the bottom of a crater, a very large crater. So as long as I can get to the high bits, I can get some quite phenomenal coverage just via a couple of hops. But as I say, it's got its place, and it is interesting. A little device that gives out not much more power than your car key fob for opening and closing your car. How far you can actually get that to travel is quite astonishing, and I'm sure as it develops more and more, that people will come up with some very, very interesting things. I've no doubt at some point, I don't know whether it's even possible, but we may even be able to send pictures or voice clips over similar distances. That could be quite interesting for various different uses. So there you go. I'll bring it back around to you from G1YPQ.
1: Yeah, G1YPQ, G4MUV. I do recall seeing a video on YouTube, must be well over 12 months ago. A chap, I think he's in Sweden or something. He was doing some experimentation with LoRa, and they were actually transmitting audio. So I think it is possible, but of course it's very, very experimental, isn't it, at the moment? But that's what it's all about, pushing the boundaries all the time. So there we go. Anyway, Carl, unfortunately I'm going to have to disappear, but I thought I'd give you a quick shout, since I haven't heard you on for a while. I haven't heard Peter G7RPG for a couple of months now. So, which is a shame, because Peter was very, very active on the mesh call system. So there we go. Okay, Carl, I'm going to have to shoot off, but great to hear you on, and look forward to having a chat with you in the near future from G4MUV.
0: 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Yeah, nice to hook up with you, Steve. Enjoy the bank holiday weekend, and hope you get to do something nice, and we'll catch you again. 73s, all the very best, take care. G1YPQ, back to standby on HubNet. Bye for now.
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0: GHNAIG forMUV. Yes, good morning, Jake. Sorry, I can't hold it. I was called away by my wife when I was talking to Carl. But yeah, I've been experiencing similar issues with when I'm using the MD380 on DMR. And I'm also playing around with a new application, which somebody told me about a couple of days ago, called Z3 DMR. I don't know if that's something you've looked into, Jay. Unfortunately, I can't hold it. As I say, I was called away. So quickly back to you for comment, Jay, and talk to you later, G4MUV.
1: Now, G4 MUV GHNA. Okay, Steve. Thanks for coming back on that, yeah? So, today I thought, oh, I'm going to try things here. So, I updated the Pi Star. I updated Pi Star. I went into Brandmeister and double checked on there. I still get the same problems. Got two DMR rigs running. And they're doing the same thing. And I've actually got another one on the Talk Group 2351. I thought, I'll see if the same thing happens there. But nobody's been on Talk Group 2351. So I can't really test. So thanks for coming back to me on that. But yeah, it's a shame really, because I've only just recently bought another DMR rig. Am I going mad? Over.
0: Yeah, G8NAI, G4MUV returning. Oh, that's interesting. As I say, I've just been playing around with Z3 DMR on the mobile phone. It's on Android. Well, I'm using it on Android. I don't know if they do it on Apple, but I could quickly switch over, and maybe we can have a contact on was it 2351? I think it's 2351, isn't it? Would you like to queue us high for a quick contact? I've probably got a couple of minutes. So back to you.
1: Okay, Steve, yeah, no problem. Let's say I'm monitoring it now, actually, on the Linko rig, and the new rig, I can put it on there as well. The trouble with the Linko rig, the battery isn't very good. It's in its charger at the moment, so don't know how long it'll last if I take it out of its charger. But certainly, listen out for you there on Talk Group 2351. Go ahead.

Not heard. I'll be monitoring on talk group 2351, Steve, GHLAI.

Okay, first call out on this new call sign. Previously 2 Echo 0 Bravo Delta Sierra, but now Mike 9 at Lima Foxtrot Charlie. Testing GB3 Sierra Romeo.

0: Thanks, Bertie. Yeah, I decided to take the jump. LFC is for Liverpool Football Club. I thought I'm not having me call, so I'm not having it this time. Me initials. I've done all the paperwork, and it's all gone through, all going through. So the pain in the backside is flaming QRZ. Ugh, ticky for this, ticky for that, ticky for this, ticky for that. But anyway, thank you. It takes some getting used to. Mike 9, Lima Foxtrot Charlie.
1: Mike 9, Lima Foxtrot Charlie, G1 JFL. Yeah, the name is Mick Brenn in Stoke-on-Trent. I don't think I've spoke to you before. Might have been briefly a while back. But I've just got my hands a bit greasy at the moment. I'm doing a bit of a job lubricating some parts, so I won't hold it with you. I don't know, I can get this stuff everywhere, but nobody came back to you, so I thought I'd better just give you the shout back. G1 JFL, back to you, Bren.
0: No problem, thank you. Mike 9, I'm supposed to give me another one now. Mike 9, Lima Foxtrot Charlie. Yeah, I know, get your hands on that grease gun. It's really bad, isn't it? So I'll let you carry on greasing them nipples, whatever you're doing, whether it be a car or a lawnmower or whatever the case might be. And I'll catch you later. Thank you for the response, and you have a good afternoon. I'm off to cut the grass because it's stopped raining. So it needs doing. Mike 9, Lima Foxtrot Charlie, thank you for the use of HubNet, and good afternoon to you.
1: Yeah, 7-3's Brent, catch you further down. I hoovered my lawn yesterday, so it's okay for today. Best sort of stuff it is. Catch you later, Brent. G1 JFL, just listening briefly, then going to finish this little job off.
0: Yeah, okay. It was just brown, pretty brown, and we get some rain, and it's gone as green as hell and growing like hell. Within 3 days, it's gone mad. Including the weeds. Well, the weeds never died, but anyway, I just used to trim them to get the tops off them. But it's a full blown job today, front and back. Catch you later. Mike 9, Lima Foxtrot Charlie, gone. 7-3.

0UQY. Do you want to say something, I wonder? Q0UQY, well, in that case, I'll switch it off.

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0: M7OEZ, I think you said. I think you said it. It rhymes, doesn't it? I'm a Golf 8 to November Alpha India. And Stoke-on-Trent, you're getting in, okay? Over.
1: Thank you very much, sir. Could you just repeat your call sign so I could note it down, if you don't mind? I'm coming in through GB3PM in Sheffield, but I'm located near Worksop. Back to you. I know you said Golf 8.
0: Yeah, funny enough, I was going to write down your call sign, but not quick enough. My call sign is Golf Figure 8, November, Alpha, India. Noise and interference. Handle is J. I'm at, sorry about the background interference. Handle is J and I'm in Stoke-on-Trent. Over.
1: Thank you very much for that. Golf 8, November Alpha India. Yeah, M7OEZ, Mike 7, Oscar Echo Zulu. Nice meeting you. Thank you for coming back and letting me know. And hopefully speak soon. Back to you for your final. GANAI, M7OEZ.
0: Yeah, M7OEZ, G8NAI. I think he said you're working through GB3PM, I think. But I didn't get your name, sorry. You might have given it to me, but it's a bit slow. It's the old age, you know. Back to you.
1: Yeah, it's Julia, Alpha, Charlie, Kilo, Jack. Back to you.
0: Yeah, I got that to Jack. The song there, isn't it? My friend Jack or something. Anyway, I digress. Okay, Jack, bye.

0: Anyway, first time. I don't think we have worked before. Okay, it's all good stuff anyway. Yeah, you're getting in anyway, into the famous Hubnet, are we?
1: Yeah, thanks a lot for that. And like I said, 73 and speaking soon. Golf 8 November Alpha India from M7 OEZ Green QRT.
0: Okay, Jack, well, don't go QRT once you got in there. No ideas, just hang around, see if anybody wants to talk to you. And like I say, it's a busy day today, to be honest with you. All sorts of things going on here, keeping me occupied. So, but there might be somebody who's not doing much who wants a little rank chew with you, Jack. Anyway, I've got you down. Got your call sign down for future reference. Cheers, Jack. JTNAI, over.

0: Good morning, Ines. This is for Goldfeet a Whiskey, Victor. Victor, listening.
1: For Goldfeet Whiskey, Victor, Delta Yankee Whiskey, Juliet, India.

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0: How you doing, mate? GD5MUB. Just arrived back at home, doing a spot of tinkering. What's going on?
1: Just having a cup of tea, mate. Just got back as well. We went out to a place called Stanhope, which is up in the Pennines. It was really nice. Stopped off and had burger and chips at a little diner. Very nice, mate. I've only been in about 10 minutes. The ferrite rings that Malcolm kindly sent me have arrived. That's quicker than going to Newcastle to get them. Unbelievable. So at some point in the near future, I'll be constructing myself an RF choke and then testing it out. I think I'll personally test it out in a shake rather than sort of get myself climbing up and maybe killing myself there, Mark. How's your day been, and what's the WX been like today? We did take the car. We was going to take the CT, but we thought, it looks like it's going to rain. But actually, it didn't. But my car needed to run out anyway. Back to you, GD5MUP and G0CDX.
0: Yeah, okay, on the outing, mate. Sounds good. I can't help thinking, though, you didn't want to get an MX-5 because the older ones are known to be a little bit rusty. Keeping it in the garage anyway, so you might as well have got one. It's just an observation. But no, I'm the same, mate. It's if you got two cars, you got a clean one and a dirty one, and it'd be a grotty day. You leave the clean one clean, don't you, no matter what it is. Hashtag first world problems. And okay, on the RF choke, I use an RF choke here actually, but I have it at the shack end. I have it as the coax enters the property, so it's chucked about 6 feet from the radio, and I think that's the correct way around. You don't want to put it at the feed point of the antenna, or do you? Anyway, that's what I was always told, put it at the radio end. It sort of eliminates a little bit of, I don't think I've got any RF coming back because the antenna is fairly well tuned anyway, but just in case you get odd conditions, you know, we get a lot of hill fog here, a lot of drizzle, that sort of things, they can all affect it to a certain extent, and I think the RF choke is just a good peace of mind. One way of testing, I was told, and this rings true for the portable side of things as well. Let me get quick, sorry. Yeah, so basically, if you put your nano VNA or your the measurement instrument of your choice, if you measure the SWR, and if the SWR changes quite a bit when you touch the outer of the feed, the outer bit of the coax at the measurement device, then you've got RF coming back. But when you put a choke in place, you'll soon see that when you touch it there, you don't drastically alter the SWR. That's the reason that I bought a really cool feed line for my SOTA setup. It's really thin coax, the sort of goldy coloured one. Is it RG316, I want to say? I keep thinking it's 316, the road that goes to Richmond. But it's that one, and it's got a load of rings built into the radio end pole. So that's the plan there. Back to you, GD5MUP.
1: GD5MUP, G0CDX returning. I think you're probably talking about 216. The 316 that goes to Richmond, it then carries on to the M3, doesn't it? That starts at Tolgoff Roundabout, if I rightly remember, on the old A4. Coming from Hammersmith on the dual carriageway there, or the old A4 heading up towards Heathrow. Your testing method of what you

0: talking about. I use a nano VM, put such little, such a little signal up the pipe, I don't think it would detect RF coming back into the shack by touching, you know, before. I think you'd need, you know, a little bit more RF. I don't know. Maybe I'm wrong. I was told that the choke could really go as close to the feed point, to the antenna, as possible. But, you know, that is not impossible, but it's difficult for me to do that, because it means standing on a ladder 25 foot up and cacking myself. So the solution will be to try it in the shack first, try it where it goes into the radio, and see if that you know, where the feed point from the antenna is into the radio, to see if that stops it. If it don't, then you know, obviously you've got to think about getting the choke outside and trying it outside. But I think the tested method is to put the choke at the feed point of the antenna, not the other end, what you suggested, Mark. Although I did read that, you know, an RF choke is better anywhere than no RF choke, if you get my my drift. So yeah, we'll see. It's not really an important project. It's something that I want to do, but you know, it's, I'm only being affected on one or two bands. So, you know, we've got to test it with it on and with it off, and we'll find out. But, I haven't even built the choke yet, Mark. For here, we've had no rain at all. We, you know, I said to Denise, it's a bit grey, and she said, well, the weathercast, these forecast rain, we haven't seen any. So we could have gone out in the sea. Let me take a pip. We could have gone out in that, but we didn't. You know, we decided to go in my car. We had a nice little ride and a nice little chat. We tend to do a lot of, when we're in the car together, we tend to, you know, do a lot of planning, talking about the future, what we're going to do and blah, blah, blah. I don't know if you like that when you're with Nikki on one of your road trips, but it's a good time to really, you know, have a chat and talk about things that you need to talk about that you don't necessarily get too much time to chat about with at home, because you're always doing something else. So yeah, not a bad day, mate. As it, when you say it's rained over there, how bad has it been? G0 CDX, go ahead.
1: Not too bad, actually, Paul. We've had a bit of a downpour this morning and overnight, and it sort of fizzled out about 11, 12 o'clock, and I was prepared for more rain, but it just stayed off, really. The wind, there's absolutely no wind whatsoever, and it's overcast and quite muggy, and that means there's loads of midges out. I was out just doing a couple of odd jobs on the antenna, on the support for the NFED half-wave there. The electric lawnmowers got caught up on the two guy stakes that are exposed in the lawn, and that's the only thing that's tripped up the mower in, like, you know, 6 or 8 weeks now, and it's only done it once or twice, so I've kind of shored those up a little bit, made them less of a stumbling block and more of a brick wall for it to run into. So that's a little bit boring. And yeah, okay, on the on the chatting in the car, by the way, it's you can't really do that on the bike, can you? Even if you've got the Bluetooth headsets, you sort of need more concentration on the bike between the pair of you. So yeah, I totally get that. Having said that, though, I do quite enjoy my music as well, and I also quite enjoy driving. You get a nice run, you get a nice set of bends after each other, and you know, looking out for camber and getting the right lines. I do prefer to kind of like zip it just for those sections. go and give it the beans, get the back end a little bit squirrely. I can't do that in chat, so they have to kind of press the pause button for that one. As for the RF choke, you got me doubting myself now, actually. I'm going to revisit that. Might go and ask my mate, ChatGPT. No, I'll just go and look at the instructions for the antenna that I use for SOTA. It's a spool antenna, I think it's called. It's not a unique design. You've basically got a spool that you wrap the wire around, and inside the spool is the 49-to-1. So it's a bit of a kind of integrated design. Sorry, mate, quick pip. But my 49-to-1, not 49-to-1, my RF choke that I use here in the shack, I'm a little bit ashamed to say I didn't build it. It's rated at 1.5 kilowatt. It's an absolute unit, well made by someone that knows what they're doing, and it performs really, really well. I don't mind having to go with experimenting and stuff like that when I haven't got to rely on it. I'm not that good yet, I'm afraid. I have to hold my hand up there. If I'm going somewhere and it's a bit of a foreign trip, you know, an expedition in inverted quotes, or if I rely on it for my main station here, I feel better in my mind, sort of, you know, buying a quality and then copying it and experimenting that way. But that's the story there, so I'll go and revisit that, Paul. Anyway, have you got any plans tomorrow? And have you done any portable work, speaking of which, G0CDX, GD5MUP?
0: Yeah, okay, Mark, the 0CDX returning. I've given up portable radio. It's something that I toyed with the idea, and I bought all the bits and pieces, and I'll give it a go. And I didn't really have a great lot of success with it, and the van wasn't really right for portable work, because when I was keying up on 40 metres, I was knocking the fridge out in the van. I decided in the end that I'm not going to do HF portable. I might in the future try a bit of VHF portable, but I haven't got a radio yet for VHF and UHF sideband, and that's where my interest lies in VHF and UHF. Although FM's really good when there's some tropospherics about, I would like to get some sideband activity and play a little bit on 2 meters sideband. I got your ChatGP tongue-in-cheek pun there. I just think it's I didn't realise up until about 3 or 4 months ago how good helpful AI can be. It's, as I said to you earlier, it sorted me out with a few things. Dave did mention something, though, about the RF choke that the ChatGPT didn't. That my antenna virtually goes over my shack. So I might be getting RF in the shack direct from the antenna. So that's something else I've got to think about. It never mentioned that, but they pointed out, so good on him. It's a point, the antenna goes almost over the top of the shack, so it might be on certain bands, the RF radiating in the shack, if you know what I mean, rather than coming back down the coax. Plans for tomorrow? No, we ain't got any plans, because it's bank holiday this morning. Haven't got any plans for tomorrow or Monday yet, but we'll probably do something. We want to tidy up the garage, so that might be on the cards for tomorrow. Back to you, Mark, G0CDX.
1: You're retired, Paul. Do you even know what a bank holiday is? I'm surprised you keep tabs on the days of the week, let alone public holidays, mate. yeah, but okay, on the remote operation there. Well, you get yourself a choke, and the fridge might be okay from now on. You touch wood. But the VHF, UHF, VHF mainly has been an appeal here as well. I like the thought of, you know, sort of DXing with

0: just by using beams and elevation gain and not having such a huge amount left to chance in terms of propagation. I mean, yeah, okay, you get the ducting and what else going on, but by and large, it's all pretty much your elevation and your quality of signal, isn't it? The atmosphere has got a little bit less of a role to play. Forgot to say, actually, the A316, yeah, that's the one, meets the A4 at the Chiswick roundabout by the brewery. And I always remember the turn-off for the 316 is just the last turn-off off the roundabout before the A4 turn-off. And it's a little tiny single-lane one for the 316, whereas all the others are like dual carriageways, aren't they? A friend of mine, Tony, got into a bit of a scrape there in his Fiat, but then again, he's Italian, so go figure. What else? I just had a look for the feed point, by the way. On the Sportena, the ferrites, they say put them at the radio end, and then the long bit without the ferrites goes to the antenna. And I've just done a little bit of searching on where you should install a choke, and it says install the choke as close to the feed point as practical. So, two completely conflicting bits of info. And if ChatGPT had only those two bits of info to scrape, what would it tell you? Don't know, Paul. Throw a dice. Anyway, I'll read a little bit more into it. But I think the one that I've got here does work really well. I get a little bit less noise from the atmosphere and so on. And, no appreciable loss, as it were. That's that, basically. I'll go downstairs and I'll think about maybe pouring myself a small beer. It is the weekend, after all. And going to have an early night shooting comp tomorrow, predictably, up north, 100 targets, English Sporting. So looking forward to Sunday on the clays there, Paul. G0CDX, GD5, MUP.
1: GD5MUP, G0CDX returning. Well, ChatGP would have probably checked that information through loads of different medias, and it came up with the conclusion that it's better by the antenna than in the shack. But they also said that it will work if you have it in the shack, close to the feed point where it's coming into the shack somewhere. So I may end up doing that. I may end up putting it where my coax goes out the house through a wall. Where it comes out, I may put it just outside the shack, outdoors, but then I'd have to build it in a little box of some description, one of those plastic boxes that you get a 9-to-1 ballon in, that type of thing. What else did you mention? Clay pigeon shooting, yeah. Do you know what? Me and Denise were talking about that not so long ago, because we've only ever done it once, and that was with you guys when we came over to the island. I'd love to do it again. I quite enjoyed it. I did have a look at it when we got back up here, but you're talking like shed loads of money just for an afternoon, sort of £80 a person to shoot some clays and use someone else's gun. If you do it in the way you've done it, you've got your own guns and you buy your own ammunition, it's not so bad. But if you go to one of these places they do it up here, clay pigeon shooting, it's a corporate event, if you know what I mean, rather than just having a go on a shotgun. But something I'd quite like to do. And then the other thing I was going to talk about, we were talking about VHF on the Isle of Man. Imagine getting up on that highest point on the Isle of Man where that train goes with just a little handheld something that you can rotate with a beam on the end of it for 2 metres, and when there's a lift on, you'd probably work all over Europe from there, Mark. That, in a way, is probably, for me, it would be better to do that than to work across the States or Australia or on a long one. It just sounds a bit better. But bless me. Back to you, G0CPN. Sorry about that.
0: Yeah, it's good fun when you've got access to high spots and that they're going to go to, and if there's no major sort of local noise, invariably you get a few other antennas up there as well. I mean, up on Snaith Hill, we've got the tower control for the airport. Their transmitter's actually up on there rather than being at the airport. We've got a couple of repeaters up there as well, and then there's some commercial equipment for, you know, radio and for LoRaWAN, sorry, and GSM. It is good fun. That tape measure Yagi that I've got, you know, like you can roll it up and stick it in a backpack sort of thing, that's okay until you get a little bit of wind, which blows the elements around, then it becomes completely useless. And the wind also makes it quite hard to have a conversation, you know, on the phone. So the hills do come with a price, especially this part of the world. It's all the more reason to go and learn CW, isn't it? But yeah, all good, mate. All right, well, I'll let you crack on in that case, and I'll go and think about looking busy when the boss comes home. She had a bit of a taxing day, and might catch you a little bit later on there, Paul. Gonna have a little play on HF as well, I think. I don't think there's much going on today. The mother of pileups trying to get that Russian station up in Franz Josef Land. My God. They blocked out about half a 20-metre band on the waterfall, just everyone trying to call them. And I've seen a few online logs that have got that station in the log, but oh my God, getting through to them, I've never seen a pileup like it. Anyway, mate, to you for a final there, and we'll catch you in a little bit. G0CDX, GD5MUP.
1: Yeah, okay, Mark, GD5MUP, G0CDX for the final. I was just looking at my app here of propagation, and it's not looking good. You know, 20 to 30 metres is good at night time and daytime. The rest is poor or fair, going through day or night. So it's fair at the moment on 15 to 17, and it's poor on 80 metres and 40 metres, but fair tonight on those two bands. So looking at this chart that I've got here, which is, you know, it's all right. I'm telling by this that HF conditions are not that good today, Mark. But there you go, it's such is life. You saw some nice thing, when it's a bank holiday, loads of people be about, but they're all on holiday. As for the interference, on UHF and VHF, I'd love to get up on top of your reel. I know there's a few antennas up there, and just get as far away from those antennas as you can and put up a 2-meter omnidirectional and just see how far you can get. You'd probably get into Ireland and the UK fairly easy from your location, Mark. Yeah, it'd be interesting. Have a good weekend and good evening, and enjoy your shoot tomorrow, and I'll catch up with you soon, mate. GD5MUP, G0CDX.
0: Just a quick final from GD5MUP. I've been up there, Paul, and I've used the stock antenna on the Quansheng, you know, an $8 radio, and I've managed 90 miles. And the other fella was on the Quansheng as well. He was over in Ireland on a hill. So, yeah, you don't need the directional antenna, but, you know, the height is might, the old adage, definitely proves true. What you can do with the portable beam, oh, God only knows. Food for thought. Cheers, fella.
1: Yeah, and you can turn an old television aerial into a directional beam. Just get the measurements, what you need, and cut it down for an half wave or something. 73G0CDX.

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1: M0MCL, G0CDX returning. Yeah, afternoon, Malcolm. I don't know how long you've been listening, but thanks for sending those ferrite rings. They look the right size and everything, so I should have no problem constructing a RF choke with them. So that's a job for maybe over the weekend. I don't know if you heard, but I'm a little bit reluctant to put them up where they should go, where I think they should go anyway, at the feed point to the antenna because of how high it is and how dangerous it is. But I'm going to try it indoors first, try it in the shack, see if that sorts the problem out. If it does, then no point trying to get up on the roof. As you know, Malcolm, M0MCL, amazed how quick that came from, you know, yesterday afternoon, and I've got them here already. They came about 1 o'clock, but we wasn't in, but the post office left it outside the door for us, so behind one of our pot plants, which is where they normally live, so quite good, really. In actual fact, quite surprised that it was Royal Mail. It, you know, did better than the Amazon, mate. Go ahead.
0: Yeah, well, M0MCL. Yeah, I must admit, yeah, because that was about 20 hours from the time I took them in the post office here in the village. And so that wasn't bad going, was it? Yeah, oh, well, yeah, give them a whirl. As I say, they're the right size and all that. I've got a few of them here. I've actually got down in my box down there a 49-to-1 1 kilowatt rated ballon, which is in a box and ready to go kind of thing. So that's lurking in there spare. I've already got a 49-to-1 up on the end of my long wire, and that is mounted on the end of the long wire. But fortunately, it's easy to do because it's up on the flat roof. So that made life quite easy. But yeah, if yours is up on the end of a pole, I think it is. So that's going to pose a little bit of an issue getting it that end. But it may work just as well the other end. At your 7300 could work just as well there. It's worth a try first anyway. Certainly, if not that, then where it goes through the wall, and there are several places where sometimes it works and sometimes it don't. And at least it's fairly easy to try out. Anyway, back to you. G0CDX, M0MCL.
1: Yeah, okay, Malcolm. G0CDX returning. Yeah, I've got my 80-meter antenna, my half-wave 80-meter antenna, which is 40 meters long, is got a 49-to-1 on the end of it. That works. It works amazingly well, the fact that it's just sprung up round the fence, so it's only about 5 foot off the ground. So I'm quite pleased with that. And I've actually got upstairs in my shack, in my drawer, I've got a 9-to-1 ballon sitting in there that's, I think it's, I'm not sure, 400 watts or a kilowatt rated. I could have, that's probably got ferrite rings in it. I could have never really thought about it, but I could have maybe used them, but I don't even know what's in it. I've had it open, but I can't remember what's inside, but it'll be wrapped in or it'll be like copper, won't it, rather than coax. I wanted to keep that anyway because I'll construct another antenna. I could just construct one for 17 meters. It is it, or 17 15. Yeah, I could make one from that one with a short bit of wire, 10 metres long. That will give me a half-wave on 20, and I think something, oh, I don't know, 10 metres long, give me a half-wave on 20, and a full-wave on 10. So 15 would be a free full-wave, wouldn't it? I don't know, confusing myself. But, you know, might even do that at some point. Other than that, we've had

0: day. We've been out, we went up Pennines, we went to a little tea room that was right in the middle of the Pennines. Beautiful views all surrounded and all that. But they was only doing like bacon or sausage sandwiches and some cake. And we sort of didn't really fancy that, so we ended up getting back in the car and driving out the Pennines to a little village called Stanhope. Well, they pronounce it up as Stanhope. But it's spelled Stanhope, so I call it Stanhope. And when I say to people, oh, I've been to Stanhope, they start laughing because they all call it Stanhope. yeah, we went there and managed to find somewhere to get something to eat and sat there watching the day go by. It was quite nice. Malcolm, back to you. Geez, bro, celiacs, that time was driving me mad.
1: Zero MCR. Yeah. Yes, there's some nice little places up there, aren't they? You can pop out to. I haven't been out much today. It's still cloudy and it's just been chucking it down with rain. So I've got a big pond outside my front door at the moment. I've had the pump on and pumped it away, so that's all right. So we'll wait for the next lot to come. But no, it's not been very good today at all. I've been over to Bedford because I've got a garden storage box of these plastic storage things for putting things like your mower and that in. And I'm going to use that to store my new temporary my petrol jenny that I've now got. So I don't want to keep it in the garage because there's petrol in it. You don't want it in the house, really. So I found that this storage box is an ideal size. I can put it outside, out the way, and stick it in it, and it'll be out the way and locked up. So that'll be good for that. And I take it around sometimes when I've gone to different places on rain it in the past. But yeah, as I say, I've got this other 49-1, but the other 49-1 I've got is on the end of my long wire, which is up on the roof, as I said. But that long wire now, with this ATU and the ACOM, it tunes almost everything, because when we tried 5 megs on 60 metres, I just put the frequencies in on the 7300 and keyed it up, and it came up and said, please tune. I tuned it, and it's tuned up all across the band. So that's quite amazing, I must admit, for about 24 metres of straight long wire. So it's working pretty well. Other than that, it's been pouring with rain. I say it's stopped now, and I've pumped the water away. So I think it'll be time to go and have a cup of tea, and I'll let you go and do the same. So G0 CDX, M0 MCR. Back to you, mate.
0: Yeah, okay, Malcolm, G0CDX, return it for the final. You still got that problem there where you're having to pump water away because it settles outside, I think it's outside the front of your house or something, isn't it? Is there nothing that can be done about that? Is it actually the pavement or is it on your property? I can't remember now, but the petrol generator sounds like a nice little bit of kit. Good idea to put it in one of those plastic storage boxes, as you say, they'll keep it dry and you haven't got it, have it in the house, so good idea there. I quite like them generators, but they are noisy, aren't they, when they're running, but it will do the job, as you say, for your pumping. It's a good thing for that. Mark, I was just talking to, was talking about RF coming back down. But, you know, he was sort of saying, well, my SWs are really good, but it doesn't matter. But I did read yesterday, even if you've got a 1-to-1 SWR, you can still get RF coming back down the line. So it doesn't necessarily James Bond that if you've got, a great VSWR, that you ain't going to get RF in the shag. But I don't know, I didn't find out why that statement was made. So I'm sure someone will tell me. Anyway, 7-3s, mate, have a good day, and I'll catch you further down. Nice to hear you. M0 MCR, thanks once again for the rings. G0 CDX.
1: MCR for a final. Yeah, the pond is actually, it's outside my front door and it's on my property. And there's also a downpipe from the roof that comes out in the same place. Basically, I've got to dig up the corner of the drive and find out if the soakaway is all clogged up probably. But that's the only way around it, because it's all on my property. Anyway, we'll sort it out. I've got somebody to come and look at it back in October when they get the quiet season. He's a builder, and he actually laid the patio many years ago, so he's going to come and have a quick look. Anyway, leave you to it. See how you get on, and I'll squeak to you again later. Cheers for now, MCR, QRT.
0: Okay, Malcolm, 7-3, mate. Catch you soon. G0CDX, QRT.
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3: 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Yeah, very good. Good afternoon. I think that's Alex, isn't it? You got Mark just outside Douglas. Go ahead.
2: Oh, hiya, Mark. G6HBF Mobile. Yes, it is, Alex. Yeah. Heard you many times, but I don't think we've had a chat, have we? I've got a quick question for you, if you don't mind. I don't know if you realise, but I used to live on the Isle of Man. I used to live just higher up, trying to remember the name of it now, just above the, trying to think of the name of the pub now. I can't think of it. Anyway, going up towards Signpost. I used to live up there on the left-hand side. I was trying last night via an app which does DMR, to access GV7CN, the one at Carnane, and it's coming back to me with a message saying it can't be accessed. Do you know if it's restricted in any way? Because one of the things I did look at, when I look up GV7CN, there's a note on the bottom about registered digital code, and what do you call it, you know, the registration code for digital, registered to Manx DMR codes, and I wondered if in some way it's been restricted to people who live on the Isle of Man, and all of that. I don't know if that's possible or not, but I thought you might know, being you're on the Isle of Man. Back to you, G6HBF Mobile.
3: G6HBF, GD5MUP. Yeah, very good afternoon to you, Alex. You're thinking of the Archibald Knox or the Manx Arms. They're both on the way up to Signpost from the Onken side. There's no pubs on the way up from the Bedstead side, from Governor's Hill, from the Nook. Yeah, so it must be the Archie. And I think the repeater you're referring to is GB7CA, Charlie Alpha, Carnane. And I don't know the answer to your question. Sorry, I've peaked. The repeater keeper, Ed, he's a good friend of mine now. I see him about once or twice a week, so I can forward it on to him. But, just confirm that you're trying to connect to GB7 Charlie Alpha and not Charlie November, Alex.
2: G6HBF Mobile. Now you've thrown me. I had it in my mind it was CN Carnane. But you could be right, it could be CA. Maybe I'm trying to get in the wrong... No, I'm sure I'm not. No, I'm not. I think I need to double check that. Yeah, I'm aware of Eric, I think it is, isn't it? The repeater keeper, and the other thing is you could perhaps have a word with Dave, HOZ. But, yeah. Yes, it was. The Archibald Knox is the pub I was thinking of. And when you mentioned the Manx Arms, I do remember that. Lovely, lovely, lovely mild beer that they sell in there. I missed that. I

0: one of the things I really do miss about the album. I won't go into any of the other things, but yeah, that is what I'm thinking of. And but I, now you've said that, you've put a doubt in my mind. I really do need to check that I'm trying to connect to the right, try to connect to the right repeater. But it does. Both pieces of information came from different sources, so it could well be that that I've done that. I've made a mistake there. Anyway, nice to speak to you. I won't hold you up. I'll let you carry on with whatever it is you're doing. And maybe talk to you again sometime. G6HBF Mobile, thanks for your help.
1: Mainly trying to look busy because Station Master's arrival is imminent there, Alex. so that's what I'm doing. But no, really good to hear from you, mate. It is Charlie Alpha up on Carnane, and the repeater keeper is Ed, Co-Delta Ed. I can't think of his call sign, but it's got an X in the suffix. But he looks after the Carnane one. I think the one up at Bride, GB7BR, is also a 70 centimeters DMR repeater, but I think that's actually at Dave's home QTH, you know, Dave HOZ, who looks after GB3IM. So I think Bride is under his domain, but I think CA is definitely under Ed. Feel free to ping me a note with the technical details. I mean, first of all, check that you're connecting to CA and not CN, but if it is CA, feel free to jot it down onto a quick email, and I'll go and pick Ed's brains when he's about. He's involved with Manx Radio, with the station here, and he's fairly busy during the racing, which is just finished, so I think he'll have a little bit of time soon, and I'm probably going to bump into him on Wednesday, off the top of my head. So send it on round. I'll pass it on there, Alex, no problem at all. And with that, I'm off and clear. Where are we? I've forgotten your call sign now. Oh, my God. No, it's fallen out of my head. Sorry, Alex. I've got that kind of head. GD5MUP. Catch you later.
0: No problem, Mark. It's G6HBF. Okay, yeah, that's fine. Yeah, I am aware of that. Just wondering, actually, one quick question. I won't hold you up for much longer if the station manager's arrived. Are the two repeaters, Bride and Carnane, linked? I'm just wondering if that's possible, because I could try getting to the other one, couldn't I? Right, back to you then, just for a very quick final, 7-3, and thanks for the information. Cheers. Bye-bye. And I will send you some info. G6HBF, oh, by the way.
1: G6HBF. The prompt there, Alex. Yeah, by the time you said it 20 times, it might percolate to somewhere pertinent in my noggin. No, they're not linked. They're completely standalone. CA and BR completely linked. I think they're on the free DMR network natively rather than Brandmeister. But you know, like 235, for example, is linked through all the networks. But no, completely standalone. Anyway. I'll catch you later. I think I can hear the car on the driveway. I'm about to be in trouble. G6HBF, GD5MUP. Catch you later.

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0: Roger, you speak to Mike 9 Kilo Charlie Zulu. 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
1: Call sign is Golf Whiskey 4 X-Ray Delta Radio. 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
0: Yeah, come 0W, something over on my screen, totally different.
1: What is it you got on your screen?
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1: I'll leave you with GW4XDR. Good luck.

0: Hi Tony, yeah, you speak to Jamie. I see you're in Wrexham. I take it you're a base station. I'm in Hinckley, Leicestershire. Back to you.
1: Ah, got a little bit more conversation out of you. Hello, Jamie. Yeah, I am in Wrexham, that's right. So, what did you expect? Do you know anything about this system?
0: Yeah, using it on and off for a couple of months. It's just, you might say there's a lot of people in the room. There's no one talking, is there? Back to you.
1: Well, people don't talk all the time. It's not like a pub where there's constant chatter. No, there's just been quite a conversation going on between a few stations, and they've just signed off. And you chimed in. Anyway, as I said, I'll leave you with it. GW4XDR. Cheers for now, 73.
0: Yeah, bye.

0: Yeah, I know how it is. It's not raining here at present, but it has been. We've had a fair bit. But the garden's needed, that's what they say all the time. Not that my garden does, it's still green. It's that wet, this place. So, whereabouts are you, Stuart? Over.
1: Yeah, I'm at Middleton in between Matlock and Ashbourne, Tony, back to you.
0: Passed through Middleton a time or two, I reckon. I've been over that way quite a bit over the years, but not for a long time, to be honest. So you're in the tin tent and it's raining. Playing a little bit of radio. Well, what's not to like?
1: This is it, Tony. This is it. Been experimenting with cross-band repeating. I've got a portable gateway I've put together. And I tried that out this morning when I went over to Bakewell. To a farmer's market, and I was quite impressed on the distance on 5 watts. Back to you.
0: Yeah, great stuff. Bakewell. Yeah, me and Sue keep talking about going back over Derbyshire. We've not been Derbyshire much with the van, or the caravan, be honest. Oh, a few years ago we went to we went to the Station Inn, which is now closed, and then we moved on to a campsite that was up a hill overlooking Coombs Reservoir, I think it was. Quite a nice campsite, and they made some blooming food there. I forget now what it was, but they had like a manufacturing process. But yeah, nice campsite, uphill, and we were able to walk down across the road and then walk all the way around Coombs Reservoir. Very pleasant. Back to you.
1: Yeah, Roger, on that one. It is a nice campsite, there, Carfington Reservoir, and you're like, looking straight over it. But yeah. Like I say, I'm only, what, half hour, 45 minutes away from my house. I mean, and it's God's country, isn't it? Like, all I'm seeing there is rolling hills and fields. To be fair, Tony, about you.
0: Looking out at the fields. I mean, to be honest with you, where we are here, I'm looking out over rolling hills anyway. Well, not rolling hills. I can see the hills in the distance, but the trouble is this place is surrounded by trees, so the view is a little bit limited in a way, but especially when all the leaves are on it. When I look down, right down the end of my field, when the leaves fall off them trees, I can see a bit further, but... Yeah, we're surrounded by countryside, but there's something to be said for bopping half an hour or an hour away and just chilling out in your van. I think, for me, definitely, when I'm at home, there's always things to do. This place needs work on it or doing something. But when you go away, well, you can't really do anything, can you, except sit in your van, read, have a brew, have a beer, do what you like, over.
1: Yeah, Roger, on that one. Well, this weekend, the owner is doing one of his special weekends, themed weekends, and it's the 80s. And last winter, he put a big barn up, which is a game changer. And he had an artist on last night, and it was still kicking off at 1 o'clock in the morning. With people singing and dancing, and I presume it'll be same tonight because he's got another artist.

0: extended day. Friday, Saturday, Sunday, he's got entertainment on, and he's only charging 60 quid for the weekend, and he's chucking an artist on and whatnot, and fun and games back to him.
1: So everybody that's there knows that it's going to be noisy till, you know, till 8 o'clock. There's a couple of campouts I go to over the year, and the furlough is at 10 o'clock there. Over at Rotherham, it is, the two of them. There's one down in the Midlands, but two at Rotherham, the same campsite, and they have problems. Well, the residents on the site, the people who live there, you know, semi-permanently, they complain about the blooming noise, but they put music on. We don't, we run the camping weekend there, we don't have anything to do with what the entertainment is, it's just that the site owner puts it on. But 10 o'clock, boom, off it goes. much to the displeasure of the camp, of the people coming over and camping with us for the
0: Roger, well, normal ruling is 11 o'clock, but it's like hotels. He's doing a special weekend, so he's in charge, so he's up to landowner, and but he's got over 200 units on it, so he's making a few quid, but and he drives, he's got one of these like farm quads. And he's always giving people lifts, giving them a ride round on it. Like, he's very accommodating, and in fact, he's one of these. If he sees you outside, he comes in at 10 minutes. They make you feel welcome, back to him. From GD5. Tell a lie, I'm not GD5. Sorry, I'll be listening to Mark. G5 SCR.
1: Well, that's all right, isn't it? We have the odd chat with the site owner when the dubbed out lot go over to Rotherham. But they are basically travellers, but they don't travel. They run a campsite, and I think they farm as well. So, but they are from travelling stock. They're great people, and they run a very tight ship there. Very tight ship. And his daughter, big lass, you don't want to argue with her. Not that you will do, but you certainly don't want to cross her. And if she doesn't duff you over, her dad will. But all good fun over there. I'm just struggling here a bit. I ordered some new spark plugs for my bike. I've gone and ordered the wrong type. I tried my best to ascertain the correct one, because it's like it's 23,000 miles since I last changed them. They reckon change them at 24, so it's 23. So it's a good while since I've had these plugs out. So, and you can't just see them easy to get the number off them. So I googled it. Well, I've ordered the wrong ones, and I've had two from one place and two from another. So now I'm faced with sending them back. One of the places, Sports Bike Shop, they're great. I'll sort that out. And they've got them in stock as well, the new ones. But they're not be delivered till next Friday. And the other place, which is a good firm as well, but you pay for your own postage to return there. And I don't know how long they'll take to post them out. So I'm trying to find a local stockist, to be honest with you. But I don't think I'm going to win with that, Stuart, over.
0: Yeah, Roger, on that one. It's a pity you can't go to local motorist discount store and get some ordered. And that, but hey, it is what it is. I want to ask you. I was listening to you the other day, and you said when you go out,

0: Do you feel the same buzz when you go out on the blood bike, Tony, back to you?
1: You disappeared as you asked the question and then you come back with something about blood bike. Try it again, Stuart.
0: Yeah, I was listening to you the other day and you say when you go out on your bike, you come back on a high, on a buzz. I'm wondering, do you get the same buzz when you come off the blood bike? Back to you.
1: Well, yeah, well, I'm riding it, but trouble is it tends to be a long day. But, I mean, you can have a long day. I'll go out from here and I might do 350 or 200 miles for a jolly about. And I'll do that on the blood bike and maybe more sometimes, average around about 150 miles. So, yeah, well, I'm riding the bike, but you feel a bit more responsibility, you see, because you're in a deliberate bike. You've got the, you know, the Ivy's blood bike tunic on. You're carrying something. So you feel that bit more responsibility. You've got work to do, you see. So you're going from places, you've got that on your head. And certainly if it's a new place, you've got that on your head. So it does detract from it. By the time you wrap the bike up and put it away at about 7 o'clock at night, you're ready to go home. So not quite the same, Stuart, over.
0: Roger on that one. You just when you were on, I don't know who you were talking to now, I forgot. And you said, oh, you get, when I come back from ain't a ride on the bike, I'm on a bull sort of thing. I just wondered if you got the exact same. But like you say, you're more responsible, aren't you? It's like being at work, isn't it? Unpaid work, isn't it? So, it is why it is, bad, Jim. G5, SCR.
1: Yeah, well, that's right. I mean, you get a buzz from doing the work as well, but it's not the same thing. You're right. I think that's where you're aiming at. Yeah, I was talking to Paul. Paul sold both their bikes, and he was saying that he's bought an Audi TT, very nice piece of kit, an older one, but looks very nice, and they're enjoying it. And they're going out with friends. They've got a little sports car. And he was saying that he thinks it's great. He just, you know, he gets home and sticks the car away. He hasn't got all the gear on. He's able to, you know, walk around freely without all the gear. And he's really, you know, he's finding that a lot preferable to having the bike. And that's my response was, well, I still love riding the bike. In fact, you know, I've been in the doldrums with it a bit just over the last few months, but I've got back into it, but that's been me all along. I'll leave it alone for a month or so and then get back into it. But I just enjoy having been out for the day, as long as it's been, you know, a good day, and getting back and feel the buzz. And coming in from the bypass, and we've got what I call the Assen Road, which is full of bends. I've got to have it. Finish the ride off with about 3 miles of a twist back to our house, back to you.
0: Roger on that one. But yeah, I can't fault. Hello. Some bobs I've got to get done before we go out socialising. So, because it's beer o'clock. So on that note, mate, beer, because it's about beer o'clock for you, isn't it, Tony? So on that note, some things, my mate, G5, SCR portable.
1: Yeah, okay, Stuart, you keep ducking out, but yeah, well, I'm looking at the clock, 5 o'clock, yeah, a little while to go, go back out to the workshop and just do, I've got the plugs out now, so I've just got a couple of jobs to do before I wrap up for the night. Sue's away at the moment, she went away yesterday for a week with her sister to Alcudia, she's gone, So I'm on my Jack Jones, so I'm cooking my own tea tonight, and it's going to be belly pork and various other bits and pieces, so I'm looking forward to my tea. Cheers, Stuart. Thanks for the chat, mate. TW4XD.

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1: M0UAW, I think. G0UQI, go ahead.

0: Good evening. Sorry, it's no further than just down the road. M9, Lima Foxtrot Charlie. We've succumbed to the change. So it's Mike 9, Lima Foxtrot Charlie. How the devil are you? Sorry it's been off and on, but they were putting in the road, digging up the road, and putting fibre optic down, and they snagged the BT cable, which I was fuming about. But anyway, it's been back on since yesterday, so we're up and running again. It's been off more times than I can think of with the cables being snapped. 2E0 BDS. Sorry, M9 LFC.
1: Well, I'm glad you say that. I was just going to say, is it Bren? And I forgot to leave a pause, didn't I?
0: You did. I've got to get used to my new circles on. I've changed everything else. I've changed it all over. I've just got to remember in my head. I've got everything in my shack. It's got 2E0 BDS on it. And I have to take it all out. Get new call signs. You can't get registration plates. You know, I got a registration plate done in 2004 with 2E0 BDS on it. And they won't do it anymore. It's a place in Chippy Alley at the car shop. And they won't do it without a vehicle registration document. And of course, there ain't no vehicle registration vehicle registrations with 2E0 BDS or M9 LFC, if it comes to that matter. So that's a rarity. Anyway, how are the devil are you in this really awful weather, considering what we've had? 2-0 boot. There we go again. M9, Lima Foxtrot Charlie.
1: You'll be... That's it. Keep forgetting to leave a pause. I'm not used to operating on this mode. You'll be used to it by 2027. Well, I knew the rain was coming, so I went over and had a nice breakfast by the beach this morning over at Chapel St. Leonard's. And glad I did, because it's rained right since, well, you know, since late morning.
0: Yes, I know. I got the stuff out to cut the grass, and then it started raining. But our strings, the petrol, so... You know, they're quite hardy. I strimmed around the back, and I thought, and it came heavy, and then it went off, and I thought, I'll dip the lawnmower out. Did the back. But didn't get as far as the front, unfortunately, but I'll do that tomorrow if the weather picks up at all. I've got no idea. And it's a bank holiday weekend as well, so it's bound to bring the rain in, isn't it? That's all it ever does, rain at bank holidays weekend. And it's the last one of the year, apart from Christmas. Of course, which will be sunshine and about 26 degrees as normal. M9, Lima Foxtrot Charlie. There you go.
1: Nine LFC G4. So well done. You got it right that time. Yeah, it seems strange saying it's the last bank holiday of the year, doesn't it? Where's it gone? I tell you what, when you get older, time speeds up. I don't know how I ever found time to do all the things I used to do when I was younger.
0: I totally agree with you. I think to myself, I work 12-hour shifts, and then I come home and do what I used to do. I mean, I had foster children in all over the place. Generally, I had about 5 kids in, which included my own 2. So we had all them to deal with, and transport them from A to B, and take them to see their parents in between, and then take them all out and occupy them all, and then do the decorating, then do the garden, and then somewhere in between, I had my hobby, and I thought, where the hell did, and I get the lawnmower out now, and I'm doing the back grass, and I'm knackered. I think, oh my God, I don't know how the hell managed it. It's just the older you get. I don't think there's more to be done. I just think we're just slower in our response to being able to do it. We think about it a lot more and then get it done. When we were younger, we just got it done. Now we have to think and plan for about a week before we do anything. So we did it again. Slapped myself. M9, Lima Foxtrot Charlie.
1: You're getting there. Yeah, we're like Ents in the Lord of the Rings, aren't we? If it's worth doing, it's going to take a long, long time. Well, it definitely seems like time speeded up for me. I'm amazed at all the things I managed to get done when I was younger. I just couldn't do it now. Well, I wouldn't want to either. The storm here on Thursday night was a bit intense. It took my electricity out. I was going around the middle of the night by torchlight, putting towels down because the roof leaked as well. The patio and all out the back flooded as well. I wasn't very happy.
0: I know it's bad. I disconnected the antennas. I've got a break point outside. And then an earth box for them to go into, which is a brass, which goes straight into the deck, and a daisy chain to the dike, and then grab your long wires along there to draw any current out. And I've been it once, so it proved invaluable to do so, because, well, it was prudent, because I did everything that you

0: do, you know, when you go through the exams, you know, unplug everything, you know, leave everything by the side, you know, do this, put all that aside. He jumped from one thing to another and completely destroyed everything. It was about 2006, 7, something like that. So now I'm, I don't like them coming in. I'm like everybody else, and probably like yourself. You know, when they come in, my trousers turn brown. But that's the thing about having a repeater at your home. You see, if it's in a fixed location somewhere else, I mean, it doesn't really matter, does it? But having it at your own, and it's 50 foot up in the field, you think, you know, you may as well go and stand in the field with your finger in the air. Especially that one that lad the other night. That, yeah, it was really lively. I didn't lose a lecky. The lecky didn't go off. What did we lose? Well, I didn't have internet anyway, did I? Because chopped the cable. So it didn't really matter. And then when he connected it up again, he didn't connect it up properly. Do you know what? The stories I could tell you about, it wasn't Openreach actually, they fixed it. But the companies they used to fix problems, I could write a book on them. But I won't say now over here. 20 BDS. Bite my tongue. Mike 9, Lima Foxtrot Charlie.
1: G4. So I have to ask, why did you change your call sign? Is it going to be compulsory?
0: Well, they're saying not, but they introduced, they're looking to get rid of the figures on the prefixes in the UK, because some countries won't accept it, apparently, and it confuses all the countries. So we're apparently trying to fall in line. With everything, I wasn't having an M8 because they reserved M8 BDS for me, and I wasn't having it. Absolutely no way was I having an M8 BDS. So I thought, what else is there? I thought, oh, do you know what? I'll have a complete change. So I went for M9. I thought, I've just got M9 LFC. I was been considering it for about 2 weeks, 3 weeks. I thought, yeah, I'll go for it. So I did. And the LFC is for Liverpool Football Club. So that's why I've got it. And I've got M0 LFC, which is the old club call sign, which is registered me. So I'm happy with both. But yeah, I think so. I think I thought I'd jump before I was pushed into something I didn't call sign as I didn't want. Mike 9, Lima Foxtrot Charlie.
1: G4SC, a bit of a change of subject here. Drove into Spilsby and I noticed everywhere there's all these flags and banners up, tour of Britain and bike wheels on the lampposts and that. And it turns out the tour of Britain's coming past here on the 3rd. It's coming right past my house on the 3rd. I was quite surprised at that. Is it coming past your place?
0: On the 3rd, I don't know. I'm not here. I'm over in Liverpool. It's me MOT at the Liverpool Royal. Wife's here. I'm going over on the train. And it's shot companies there, mother, so. I've got absolutely no idea. Well, they've been running it all around Yorkshire for the last God knows how many years, and they probably got fed up of the upheaval that it causes, but I'll have to tell the wife about that, because if it is coming this way, she's got college run. Oh, God. She's got college run and what else she got? Nursery run as well. So she won't be chuffed if she's locked down in our road. She won't be happy at all. Sleep the night in Skeg before she has to drop everybody off and then not get home again. Mike Nine and Neiman Foxtrot Charlie.
1: G4 SO off from Spilsby. It's coming through Houghton Holgate, Great Steep, Thursby, and making its way through to Skegness that way. Quite interesting, really. Had some interesting happen on last week. I've got an old 570, TS-570, that I use as a standby radio. I thought, I'll connect it up to my main antenna and go through all the bands and just set the auto tuner. Got to 40, went to transmit. As soon as I keyed the mic, radio shut down completely. Switched it off completely. I thought, it was a bit odd, and I thought, it's got to be feedback. I went in my garage and I found a couple of ferrite rings, and I stacked them all on top of another, and I wound 5 turns of coax around one side and crossed it 5 turns the other way. Made myself an RF choke, put that in line, and it cured it. I was well chuffed. I didn't even know what value the ferrite rings were, but it's done the job, over.
0: Yeah, I've got two. I've got the 590 and I've got the 570D with the 6 on it. And they're fantastic transceivers. I'd never get rid of them. In fact, the 570... the TS-570 is connected to all my studio mic and everything. And the mixer. But they're very temperamental. They do have the tendency to shut down if they don't like something. I don't use the internal tuner. I've got they're both linked up to a huge VersaTuner 5, which has got a huge rollerball in it, as you know, a roller coaster in it, and that tunes it quite well. Because I put all sorts of it, I mess about with all sorts, but I'm very cautious about what I put into the 570 and the 590, because as you found out, they do have the tendency to shut themselves down. It's just self-protection in it. You can change that, you know. If you go into the settings, you can change its vulnerability. But, you know, changes beware, that's all I'll say. Mindset. And if it automatically shuts down. Did it again. Mike 9, Lima Foxtrot Charlie. And they're great radios.
1: G4 SO. Well, I'm quite lucky with mine. It's a 2005 serial number, so it's got to be one of the last ones I made. And it's always just been a standby radio. When a chap I bought it off only had it as a standby. So, you know, there's absolutely no wear on it at all. It's definitely a keeper. What was I going to say? And I do use the auto tuner in my 7300 and the 570 because I like to switch from band to band and be ready to go instantly. You know, rapid band changes. I find that a big advantage. And I've got plenty of tuners. I've got a Drake MN2000. That's metered up to 2 kilowatts. I've got a Homebrew Transmatch, which are built in the early 1980s. But that's too big to have in the shack now. Things have got smaller over the years. M9 LFC. Oh, yeah, it is. M9 LFC G4 of SJ.
0: Yeah, just left the gap there in case everybody wanted to win. M9, Dima Foxtrot Charlie. I know I've got a couple that I built myself. And they are still invaluable, you know. But the monsters, aren't they? Because everything's got down to the size of a pinhead now. But I never get rid of my Versa tuners, absolutely not. I've replaced the two variables in it,

0: on one occasion because I heard some marking in it, and I thought, that's not good. And when I went in, I could see signs of pitting. Well, so somebody said to me, just take the fins out on the on the reversa, on the capacitor. And I went, on the tuning capacitor. And I went, okay. So I took it out. It did resolve it, but I thought, now I'll see if I can find a scrapper. I did find a scrapper, but it was a white fronted one, and somebody had been messing around with the meters, and they couldn't get the meters right. So I thought, right, I'll have that. I'll have the guts. I'll have everything out of it, and keep the unit in case I want it, which I have. And the tuning capacitors went straight into me, the one that I'm using, the 5. So I've got meters for it and everything in case I need it, and a case, and the 4-to-1 ballon that's in it. So the whole kit and caboodle, so I've got a standby. The thing is, you get a standby for your standby for your standby, isn't it? It gets silly. Mike 9, Lima Fox or Charlie.
1: G4 vest, yeah, I'm just counting up. Yeah, I've got 4 ATUs. None of them are in use. The auto tuner and the radio, just for convenience. The one I built in the 80s, it's for balanced antennas. 2 sets of coils. I wound all the coils, coil inside a coil. Huge variable capacitors. And I bought all the stuff from Radio Rallies, because you could get everything back in the 80s, couldn't you? And I got a couple of Vernier slow motion drives. They're absolutely colossal there. Biggest ones I've ever seen. I'll tell you what's a work of art that tuner is. I'd never part with it. And I've also got an SEM Transmatch. I don't know if you remember those, made in the Isle of Man. And it's got a built-in noise bridge, easy tune. So you can actually tune on receive. That's quite handy, but that's lived in a box for donkey's years. Now back to you.
0: Yeah, there was a station there making a lot of noises. Would you like to come in and join the QSO? This is Mike 9, Lima Foxtrot Charlie, just taking a standby for you. Okay, Mike 9, Lima, Foxtrot Charlie for ID. Wow, that would be worth a few bob for the right people, wouldn't it? But the sad thing is that the value of the equipment, we know what it is and means to us, but what it means to somebody else is thrown in a skip, isn't it? And that's the sad thing. I've got 3 or 4 minutes. The first one I bought, I unwittingly bought it, and it's called, and I've still got it, I use it, and I've got all 3 units for it. And it's a, I'm just taking the thing off the front, it's a Kenwood VSWR meter, and it's a SW200, if you look it up. You'll probably find it in, what's the website to go in, I can't remember now. I'll have a look on them. But it's a Kenwood SW200. And you had 4 meters a unit, and a 2 and a 70s unit, and there's a 6 meters unit. And it's American-based, and I bought it without any of the unit, not knowing. I thought, how the hell does, because there's no connections on the back, and I thought, how the hell do I connect the radios up to this? Anyway, when I looked it up, I realised what I'd bought, and somebody said to me, who was a good friend, he's long gone now, taught me a lot of things, the old-fashioned ways, you know what I mean, and he said, I know exactly what it was, and he said, we'll look for the units when we go to rallies, which there was loads of rallies around here at the time. And we went to rallies, and eventually I found them all. And I found the last one, the 6-meter one, on eBay.

They're all still in line. And that's invaluable, that is. Absolutely invaluable. I do believe they're American initially in base, because the frequency is above and beyond their own. But it's fantastic. Really, really good. But yeah, I know what you mean. And what I'm finding is when you go on HF, the amount of people that don't know how to tune, oh my God. It's got beyond a joke now. Just my opinion. Mike 9, Lima Foxtrot Charlie.

G4 VSJ returning. Yeah, I'll look at things at rallies. I think, what on earth's that? And I've been lost a long time, but mate of mine, he's been licensed even longer than me, and he spotted this thing, and it just looked like a pile of junk to me. Anyway, he bought it. I think he paid about 25 quid for it. And it's a Bendix all-valve aircraft transceiver, and it was fully reconditioned and working. I think he paid 25 quid for it, over.

0: just like reset. And Radio Light Jesus System Players, this is to, this is Mike 9, Lima Foxtrot Charlie with Crumley. I'll take a standby if you do.
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0: Oh my lord, where have you been and where have you come from? Gee, how the devil are you? X20BDS, now M9LFC. How are you?
1: Hello, Brent. Hello, Ken as well, G3YPZ. Well, I just happened to run into you on 2 meters on whatever frequency it is on there, and trying to work out where you were. And then I realized you were probably on this one. So found you up here, and I recognize your voice, Brent. Really good to hear. It's been a long, long while. I haven't spoken to you under that call sign, so the voice gave it away. How are you doing? M9LFC with G3VSJ, G4VSJ, G3YPZ.
0: G3YPZ. Yeah, I'm doing fine, mate. The usual ups and downs of life, as you have it. But too much to go into on here. But where did you fall out with radio, or did you QSY to other pastors, sort of 40 metres or 20 metres or something like that? Because I know your array of antennas was absolutely phenomenal on the height of it. So where did you go to? And then pass it round to the other station. You've got his call sign there. And have a QSO. No, I nearly did it again. Mike 9, Lima Foxtrot Charlie, 2 Echo 0, Bravo Delta Sierra. I've done it again. I'm getting confused now. Mike 9, Lima Foxtrot Charlie, back to you.
1: 9LFC and the group. G3YPZ, you okay, Brent? Oh, you're a cracking signal through here. I'm having to run the horizontal antenna to hear this repeater. I can't hear it at all for some reason on the vertical, which is odd. Anyway, no worries with that. I've been about sort of all over the place, really. Been doing a fair bit on 2 meters sideband. I've been involved in the CW activity periods on Tuesday nights, on 2 and Friday nights on 70 sems. Most of my stuff is HF. I'm doing a lot on AM on 15 and 10. Quite a bit of QRP CW, so it's sort of band hopping, really, all over the place. So I've certainly been around, but I haven't heard you for ages. So really pleased to re-establish contact. I've worked Ken a few times, so we've had a few chats on 2 meters. So over to you, Ken. G4SJ with M9LFC, G3YPZ.
2: G3YPZ, G4. That's it. My biggest problem is remembering to leave a gap. How's life over at Little Sutton then? And are you? Well, we haven't had any openings on 10 AM, have we?
1: Not yet. Not that I've heard. But if it's going to happen, it'll be within the next month. Go ahead.
2: G4. So I'm umming and ahhing about putting a dedicated antenna up for 10 metres. I think you probably have got a dedicated antenna on that band.
1: I've got a 4-element monobander on the tower, which works very well. The quad works on 10 as well, but not as well as the 4-element. But I've got an issue with the Yagi at the moment because I've got a high SWR. So it's going to be tilted over during the week. I've also got a repair to do on the rotator because the wire-wound pot in the direction indicator has gone. But yeah, dedicated antenna's a good idea. But, you know, the CB half-waves and the 5/8 work extremely well. But if you've got able to get something with a bit of gain, that's even better, Ken. G4VSJ and the group G3YPZ.
2: G4VSJ return. What is it about Little Sutton? Everybody's got fantastic antennas over there. I mean, Phil, he's got the 72-element array on 2 metres, and on HF, one of his antennas is a 6-band 4-element quad. Must be something in the water over in Little Sutton, over.
1: Well, I always believe in doing antennas properly, and I think Phil thinks the same, Ken, go ahead.
2: I've strung mine up as a temporary lash-up, and it's turned out into a permanent antenna. It's worked that well. I've tried doing it properly, putting it high up, and it's hopeless. But close to the ground as a near-vertical incidence antenna, it's great, over.
1: 3YP said, I think we spoke about this before. But I think when it comes to working low-angle radiation, a DX on the higher bands, that's where you either need height or you need verticals that are going to give you nice low angle. Low horizontals are not very good. But at 10 metres, it only needs to be about 17 feet above the ground to work. Something like an extended double zep will give you an extra 3 dB. Over an ordinary half-wave dipole, so they're worth looking at if you can't get a Yagi up or something like that. But as I say, the 10-meter half-waves or the 5/8 waves work very, very well, and I worked a hell of a lot of DX on those over many, many years. G4VSJ M9LFC G3YPZ.
2: G4VSJ, I'll put it over to Bren after this one. I've got an 8-element Sturber curtain in my garage, cut for 10 metres, but I'm suffering from can't be bothered syndrome. Seems to creep up on you as you get older. Round to Bren. M9LFC, G4VSJ.
3: J2 is back. 9LFC, there I go. Do you know, it's so difficult after 23 years of saying that call sign. Oh my goodness, I can't believe what I'm hearing. This is conversation which is making my ears buzz. John, can you give me what you do and when you do? Can you drop me an email of where you are on 2 meters 70s and on HF? I haven't got my ears up at the moment because there's an email of where you are on 2 metres 70s and on HF. I haven't got my ears up at the moment.

0: Again, as I did before, on a stand which is about 15-20 feet high, retractable. I'm going to put, I'm not sure what I'm going to put up. I'm going back to a G5 RV to use for 40 and below. And I'm not sure what I'm going to use for 80 yet. I might put an 80 metre dipole up, I'm not sure. But I've got the room here, I can fiddle about. Well, you know, I've got the room here, I can fiddle around, but I'm interested in your 2 metres and your 70s without a shadow of a doubt. I'll bang something. Did you used to work 4 with us? Did you used to do 4 metres? I can't remember. I'll bang something back up for 4 metres, but I'll come hunting. You've got me into hunting mode, John. Back to you from Mike 9 Lima Foxtrot Charlie with a gap.
1: 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You okay, Brent?
2: Well, I'm normally lurking around. I quite often have S20 monitoring in the shack. And you won't get into WZ because that's over at Whittlesea, so you won't get into that. I'm pretty sure from where you are, it's not a terrific signal here. When I'm on 2 meter sideband, I quite often leave the receiver running on 1443. So quite often down there. I'm on 60 metres a lot, but that's not a lot of use for you, of course, at the moment. I'm sometimes on 3615 on AM, but no regular frequency on 40 metres or top band at the moment. My top band antenna's not very good, and I did have a lot of noise, but I'm going to be doing some work. Antenna-wise, hopefully in the next couple of weeks or so. So that situation might change. Now, what I would suggest to you, I'm not a fan of 5RVs. 5RV is a fine antenna if it's used as 5RV originally designed it, which was with balanced feeder. All the way back into, you know, the wide space into 72 ohm twin. But using it with coax is not a good idea. So I will put up the longest doublet you can get and feed it with balanced feeder, Brent. M9LFC, G3YPZ.
0: Yeah. Nine. Lima Foxtrot Charlie. I do normally have a 130 foot doublet up, which when I worked it out without a tuner, it just dropped me in to 80. I'm not interested in 40, not really. I could use it, as we were just talking about with the 570, it's a bit prone to don't like that and shuts down, which it does have the tendency to do on that particular aerial if you're using the tuner built in. But it's basically a top band, a half wave antenna is what I'm using. It's 130 foot with 450 ohm other ribbon feeder, ladder line, back to the shack, and then two aerial arresters to go to ground to take the static build-up off, otherwise, because as you know, it's tremendous, especially over the winter months, and or I'll use my homemade ladder line, which is still going after about 18-20 years of me breaking my fingers doing it, and sometimes I'll throw that in. That's 600 ohm homemade ribbon feeder, and I quickly learned it said 6 inches will give you 6 ohm, 5 inches will give you 500 ohm, 4 inches will give you 400 ohm. That's a load of plums. So I

0: I threw the book away and I just went by what I felt and I got it right. But yeah, I know what you're saying, John. Back to you, and then pass it back around. I'll just leave a gap, see if anybody wants to come in. Otherwise, they'll, somebody will start having a whinge. Mike 9, Lima Fox, or Charlie. Sorry, I've got to think about me call sign.
1: M9LFC and the group G3YPZ. Yeah, okay, Bren, fine. Oh, comment about 4. I've got no 4-meter antenna at the moment, which is something else I intend to do something about. My 6 and 4-meter Yagi is standing up against the fence in the field at the moment. Got nowhere to put them. But I'm hoping to get a vertical backup on one of the towers for 4 meters, because I do like that band, and we had some great QSOs on there in years gone by. So that's something that's on the agenda as well. Okay, about the homebrew feeder. Yeah, I made homebrew feeder up for the quad as well. Mine's about 3 inches, something like that. But the width doesn't matter anyway, ordinarily, because so long as you're feeding it balanced all the way with a balanced matching unit, the matching unit will accept all of that. And you'd have to be very unlucky for it not to match at all, which seldom happens. You can get, you know, sort of real nasty impedances, which can be a bit of a pig. Normally, you know, with a balanced matching unit, it works very well with all sorts of sizes of antenna. But as I say, the rule of thumb, get yourself as much wire out as you possibly can and feed it in the centre with your balanced feeder and let the ATU do all the work. And it'll work on all the bands. But you need it ideally to be a half wave on top band for it to be anything like, reasonable down there. And fine on that Sturber curtain that you've got, Ken, that sounds interesting. And I bet you that would work well. G4VSJ and the group G3YPZ.
2: G4VSJ returned. It would only have the same gain as a three-element Yagi, but it would cover the whole of HF. All the gain would be, I've got it cut for 10 metres, all the gain would be on 10 and 12, and it would just be pretty much the same as a dipole from below that. At, what was I going to say? That near-vertical incident centre that I was talking about. It seems to be pretty amazing on 12 metres. I've worked down into the Falklands and the Seychelles and China and North America, all over the placement. And people have come round and had a look at it and said, how the hell does that work? It's an accidental success, John, over.
1: That G3YP said, well, it sounds good, and it's obviously doing the stuff. But yeah, it sounds ideal with that Sturber curtain, though. I worked, I think it was one of the, might have been WA1HLR had something. No, well, I don't think he had one. Maybe he did, or it was either a Lazy H he had or one of those. But I know he used to work someone with a Sturber curtain years ago on 10 metre AM. There was an enormous signal over here. So they certainly work from G3YPZ.
2: G4VSJ, yeah. I've just got to get past this can't be bothered syndrome. Everything works at the moment, and I don't like to change things when they're working, John. Okay, I'm going to make this a final. I'll listen round, but nice to hear you, John. Good to hear you with your no cosign as well, Bren. And I'll put it round to you, Bren. I'll listen round, but I'm going to make this my final. M9LFC to take it, G4VSJ. 7-3, both.
0: Yeah, okay, Ken. Ken, I take it you are in QSO with John then, up on the bands, on the higher bands. Be interested to know where you're all disappeared to, because we seem to have the same common denominators, which is hard to find these days. And I'm not being rude to anybody, but...

0: I've known John, as probably you have, for a long, long time. It's a long time since I've spoken to him. I'm so pleased to hear from him. And as he said, we used to frequent 4 meters to the point where we got our acclaim to fame was being named in the Radcom, because we were always on 450, and somebody in Norfolk was complaining about it, and they mentioned all the call signs, including my own, and said, "Would you clear the calling frequency and put it in Radcom instead?" In the letters, and they printed it. Oh God, that was 2008, 2009. I've got the clipping somewhere, and. My reply was, instead of just sitting there listening to white hash and noise, why don't you come in and join us? But there's quite a few of us around here at the time. Sadly, some of them have gone, and sadly, some of them moved on. But 4 meters is not as what it was, unfortunately. But anyway, not to worry, Ken. Okay, mate, we'll catch you again. 7-3 to you, and thanks for using this on. Keep it going. And I'll speak to you later on. I'll pass it around to you, John, for finals to Ken. Just leave a gap, please. 2-0 BDS. M9 Lima Foxtrot Charlie. Stab myself in the neck every time I say that call sign now. Oh dear, dear. 23 years of saying it's really difficult. Over to you, John. M9 Lima Foxtrot Charlie.
1: 9LFC G4VSJ. G3YPZ. Well, I'd hate to lose this call sign. I wonder how long you've had it, Brem, whether it's a recent change and why you changed it. Because I don't think it was compulsory, was it? They allowed you to keep the 2E call sign. But there you go. I really struggle, like you, if I had to use this. And I've had this call sign for just over 57 years now. That'd be 57 on the 22nd of August. So it's a bit of a fixture, shall we say. Anyway, all okay. And I'll put it on to you, Ken, for any final. Lovely to hear you. And I usually work Ken on on 2FM, Bren. So that's where we've met up recently. I think we may have spoken on 70, but I'm not absolutely certain. Yeah, I think we did during the 433 Alive or whatever it was, wasn't it? A couple of months or so ago. G4VSJ for a final, 7-3, and have a good weekend. G3YPZ.
2: Yeah, thanks for that, John. Well, I've already had a good weekend. I had my breakfast down by the beach today. So I knew it's going to rain, so I'll get that done first thing this morning. And if you see Phil, pass on my regards. I haven't heard him on the radio today, or he's usually on at the weekend. And you can't miss him with it, or any of his antennas. 7-3, John. 7-3, Bren. Back to you, John.
1: I haven't spoken to Phil for a few weeks. But yeah, boy, has he got a set up down there. Certainly on VHF. And he's got more gain on HF than I have. This is a 4-element quad, I think. So there we are. Cheers, Ken. All the best. And thanks for that letter. Over to you, Bren. M9LFC, G3YPZ.
0: Yeah, okay. Catch you later, Ken. I'm just looking at, I've got a 2 meter cross Yagi, same, 12 alley, and it's what do they call it, aircraft quality materials, was on the box when I got it, and the 70s, which is the same, so, and it's a singular wire as opposed to two wires for each vertical and horizontal, so it runs into the one. It's got a harness, obviously, and I've used it for years, John, as you probably know, because I used to run a net on 2 meters. Oh God, for donkeys, bloody years. I used to come in from everywhere, and I used to use the vertical, and then we went to white stick. It went to a white stick. We changed it to a white stick. SSB, 2 meter SSB, net, if you remember. And that was quite successful. Until really the conditions started to change really poorly, and then everything dropped off. And people were moving and just didn't have the quality of the gardens big enough to put, you know, beams up, because you're pointing it everywhere. Can you remember Jeff up in Spilsby, 2E0 ITV? Can you remember the setup he had? And we used to get into the Grantham repeater, and he used to open the whole repeater up at the same time. Can you remember? M9LFC.
1: 9LFC G3YPZ. Yeah, I remember the call sign. I haven't heard that call sign for a long, long while, Bren. But yeah, I mean, the activity on all of the bands really is not what it used to be. There's a lot of people using the digital modes, which I think is a pity. And sideband activity, yes, the general voice mode has fallen off considerably, as a CW, and of course we're 20 years on from the compulsory requirement for CW, so people are not learning it these days, which is a great shame. I probably spend about 70% of my time on the key, and I'm not a fan of the sort of rubber stamp QSOs that you get a lot on the HF bands these days, you know, where they just give you call sign and they'll come back and 5-9 QRZ type thing. I'd much rather have a proper natter, which is why I like AM. I sometimes use quite often use AM on 2 meters with Ben, M8TKK, who's X2E0TKK. I think you know Ben. And we often get on the AM calling frequency or the working frequency and use that. No one's on AM these days on 2 meters. M9LFC G3YPZ.
0: M3YPZ, M9LFC. Does anybody else like to use the frequency? We'll take a standby if you do. Takers. Yeah, I know Ben. I know Ben very well. Last time I spoke to him was probably about 6 months ago. Caught him on the repeat. No, I caught him simplex. Where was he coming back from? I can't remember. But I hear him because I can get into the Peterborough repeater from here with not a problem. It lights up very well. So I've heard him on there. I think it's on there I've heard him. But I use the 70. It's a sad. It really is. I need to change my habits. But I use a 7100. Can you imagine with zero output? Zero output, which is what I'm using now, for this frequency. And that's all it's tuned into, a 7100, which has got everything you could possibly think of on it. And it's, I don't like D-Star, I hate it, and I'm with you. I don't like the digital modes, I hate the bloody things. That's just my personal view, before anyone kicks off. And I did buy it for D-Star, the 71, and when I heard it, it sounded like everybody was operating with pegs on the noses, so I thought, nah, that's not for me. And then I tried DMR, and that was exactly the same, so that's gone. I like the AM and the FM. I use AM and FM on top band, you know. It's absolutely phenomenal on there, and people forget about it. AM and FM up on top band, it's really, really good. There's a good group up on there. So you have to get yourself up there, mate. There'll be a few stations that you'll know. I won't go into them now, but anyway, I will look.

0: me on the frequencies that you give me, and I will think about bringing the Cross Yagi out of, if I can find a bloody rotator strong enough to take it, bring it out of mothballs. Back to you, G2YBZ, M9, Lima Foxtrot Charlie.
1: An LFC, G3YPZ, yeah, okay, Bren, fine. Yeah, absolutely superb. And okay about the Cross Yagi, yeah, get it up there. I've got a 9-element tonner for 2, and I've got about 31 elements for 70. It's two Yagis, spaced horizontally apart. And that's what I'm using at the moment. That's only up about 20 feet. But the 2-metre antenna's up at 40 feet on the Bain Tower, as is the 10-metre beam and the 2-element quad. So, and I think I've got too much up there, and the 2-metre beam, I think, is detuning the 10-metre beam at the moment, which is why the bandwidth has gone very narrow. It's one of the Sirio 4-element monobanders that I've got for 10 metres. When I had it on the tower on its own, on the mobile tower, it was flat SWR from 2800 up to just over 29, and it was only about 1.7 up at 29.7, but it's now got a very, very narrow bandwidth, and the SWR goes higher either side, so I think it's either the quad is interfering with it or the 2-metre beam. The 10-metre beam goes through the middle of the quad, which shouldn't be a problem, but the 2-metre beam's only a couple of feet below it. So I think that's the issue, but I'm going to investigate that and get it sorted out, because now we're coming into the autumn again. I want the 10-metre beam to be working properly. So when are you top band? Is it anything regular, any day or time? Because I say we need to sort out getting something a bit better for top band here, which I can do. And I'm hoping that the noise is not going to be as bad as it has been. M9 LFC, G3YPZ.
0: Just the captain, in case anybody wants to use the frequency. This is Mike 9, Lima Foxtrot Charlie with company. No, I normally plonk myself on I used to run the Royal Signals Amateur Radio Society, and that's up on 1940. Well, it wasn't 1946 originally. It was 1930, something like that. And Jeff, if you can remember, GB0ITV, he said, I can't use it. I said, why? And he said, because, he said, I can hear next door's, the guy next door's pacemaker. I said, you are taking the mickey. He said, no, I'm not. He said, I can't use it. I went, he said, because if I key up, he said, the RF might kill him. Point taken, so we got permission to move it on to 1946 from the Royal Signals. And I ran that for nearly 15 years back. And slowly, everybody depleted away, because not everyone had got the facilities to put aerials up for top band. And sadly, of course, we lost Jeff. But, he used to go down. I said, where you been? He said, I've been to 1930. He said, I want to see if there's any activity next door. I started laughing. Do you know what? The laugh we used to have, honest to God, it's everything's so goddamn serious now. It's we used to have a good giggle, I must admit. But I've also got a 4 LE 4-metre antenna, which Mario, who was in the Royal Signals, designed for me, which I built. And it's only 6 foot off the ground, and it gets me into the bloody string repeater. 6 foot off the deck. It's a fantastic piece of equipment that he designed for me. He was a brilliant designer for antennas.

0: I use a Serio 4 meter and fed, which are problematic in themselves, particularly with the brass connection they have on them for the top half of the antenna, because it's top heavy and it has the tendency to crack. So I've been through a few of them, John. GTYVZ, Mike 9, Lima Foxtrot Charlie.
1: Mike 9, Lima Foxtrot Charlie, G3YBZ. Okay, Brent. Yeah, I hadn't realised that Jeff had gone silent key. I wonder how long ago that was. So I think you used to work it. I might have worked him on 10 metres as well. I used to work quite a few people up in Lincolnshire on 10 metres as well as on 4. But 4 metres used to be good, didn't it? With, you know, a lot of activity. And I had the extended double set on the tower for that, and that worked very, very well. And then the Gale got one, the top element of it, and I never replaced it. So I need to get my act together, really, and get this sorted out before the winter gets set in, Brent. There we are. Yeah, a lot of folk gone silent key. It's very, very sad. You probably remember Dennis because you had that rig off of me of his. That's a long while ago. I think he went about 2012, but I'm sure you remember him before UFN. He's an old friend of mine back from my Harlow days. But yeah, a lot of the call signs that used to work regularly just not around anymore, which is very sad, really. But it's inevitable that that's going to happen, isn't it? And tell me how long you've had this new call sign. Is it recent, or did you do it when they first gave you the option? M9LFC, G3YBZ.
0: Would anybody else like to use the frequency? This is Mike 9 Lima Foxtrot Charlie, just taking a standby with company, if you will. Today. I changed it today, and I've been humming and hawing over it the last 3 weeks. They automatically saved me M8 Bravo Delta Sierra, which, as you know, was my initials. And I thought, no, I don't want M8. It was too near M7, and I thought, I don't want it. So I thought, what else? So I went and had a look at M9 BDA, and that had gone. So I thought, what else would I like? So I had to ponder around and looked and saw there was a few that were available which I liked. And then I thought, do you know what? They are adamant they're going to get rid of the newer call signs, you know, the twos, because of whatever reason, they're going to get rid of them, because they're saying some countries don't accept them, and they're difficult for contesting and all the rest of the gear, which I get. But it was good on the key. I haven't come across it on the key. Why have I not come across it on the key? I thought to myself, right, okay, I'm going to bite the bullet. I'm not thinking about it. I just came in here. I went straight onto the Ofcom website. I went, bang. I went, that's the one I want. Because it's Liverpool Football Club, LFC, and which I support. I come from Liverpool. So I thought, that's the one I want. And they said, yeah, okay. And they've been pretty quick to do all the changes. I'll be honest with you. I've just tried to sign in to QRZ with me 2E, and they've changed me over already. They haven't done me photos. I'm going to have to redo them. But they've done everything else. My All-Star nodes of All-Star has changed the stuff over. My repeater's changed over. So yeah, they've all done it pretty quickly, to be honest with you. You know, with the internet. But it was just a decision I made today. I just went boom bang, don't think about it, get it done. I thought I'd rather do it now, John, and be able to choose what I want, than get pushed in about another 2 or 3 years and have to take something that they give me. If you get the drift. Back to you, to Mike 9, Lima Foxtrot Charlie.
1: Nine Lima Foxtrot Charlie G3YPZ. Okay, Bren, fine. Yeah, all very good. I didn't realise that they were going to phase them out. I thought that they were going to keep them for people that didn't want to change. But it'd be really hard. I can see what your problem is, and particularly if it's your first day. So take you a little while getting used to it. Oh dear. I used to have a similar problem when I used to do National Field Day when I was at the Harlow Club when I was very young. And the call sign was G6UT, which was obviously stroke P because it was a field day station. And when you've been, out in the field for 24 hours doing contests, and sending that call sign, I had it ringing in my ears for a week. that was all good stuff. And I don't know why they keep messing around with these call signs, but I'm not generally in favour of reissuing calls either, unless there's a valid reason, like if you're related to the person, or if you've got a real strong connection with them. But the idea that you can go on Ofcom now and get a G2 or G3, G4 even, and even two-letter calls, I don't think is right, because those call signs were part of those people's identity. And at the end of the day, there's no shortage of call signs, call sign options. And the Americans did it and completely screwed everything up over there. And the other thing they did wrong was to remove the number, which indicated where they were. So if you got called by a KL7, you knew it was in Alaska. But now you could work a KL7 in New York and all that sort of thing. And they're doing the same here with this relaxing of the GM, GW, GD, etc., and allowing you to use whatever prefix you want. You know, just use your G call sign if you're operating up there or anything. M9LFC, G3YPZ.
0: I think there was a station trying to get in there. This is Elmar. M9, Lima Foxtrot Charlie. Oh, God. We'd call the neighbours to somebody wanting to use the frequency. We'll take a standby if there is. Clearly not. I got a double pip on the as you were talking, which means somebody was cleaning up the repeater while you were talking, because I always know when my repeater's being played about with. Because I hear the double pip kickback. But in answer to your question earlier, Jeff's been gone 10 years or more, John. Long time. I miss him like hell, mate. Miss him like hell. Me and him. We used to go down. Well, there was a gang of us. We used to go down in UHF and bury ourselves right down in the bottom. But people used to find us. And we used to be on till 2 or 3 o'clock in the morning. I had to go to work the next bloody day. And we used to have a right laugh. I mean, we'd all be drinking. I mean, he was teetotal. But it'd be a sad day. And I know what you're talking about with reissuing the call signs. I've got a general respect for a G call sign, because in my way of training, I mean, I've had 2E0 BDS for 23 years. and God knows how long some of the G stations have had their call signs, including yourself, of course. And I've got a general respect for a G call sign, because generally speaking, and I do say generally speaking, but some of them I do wonder if

they bought the call signs from, you know, with Green Shield stamps, because what they're supposed to know and what they actually know are completely different. But generally speaking, I have respect for a G call sign because they are supposed to be in the know, so I'm always keen to learn something new. And sometimes they don't know what day of the week it is, let alone what an aerial is, or an antenna, or the VSWR, or whatever the case may be. And I think, oh my God. And because it's the call signs that be recycled and reused, and I think, you know, and I know where you're going with it. But sad as it is, it's what they're doing, and they're not interested in us at all. They want us gone. At the end of the day, they're not interested. They want us off the planet. But I know that every single amateur that's out there who are interested and seriously interested in the hobby will pay £35-40 a year for a license if it was policed properly, John, and policed properly. You know, those who broke the rules and the laws or whatever the case may be were picked out, and they were generally fined and heavily fined and all the gear confiscated. They'll never do that. Let me reset.

0: Yeah, that's okay. Over to you, John. M9, Lima Foxtrot Charlie.
1: 9LFC, G3YPZ. Yeah, fine. Yeah, well, that's a way, isn't it? But yeah, I would quite happily pay a license fee if Ofcom, you know, police the spectrum. Yeah, the fact that they've let it go with all of this cheap electronic junk that just sort of pollutes everywhere, it's very short-sighted. And you've only got to imagine that, you know, we are totally dependent on satellites and the internet. And if a bad actor, shall we say, decided they were going to take out the satellite system and the internet system, then everything will be screwed up. And, you know, the authorities have allowed the pollution on the HF bands to become so bad now that a lot of people just don't operate anymore. And they got that band of dedicated enthusiasts that really knew what they were doing, many of whom have given it up. And it was a national resource that was free of charge that they could use in times of emergency and all that sort of stuff, Bren. That's what's so stupid about it. Very, very short-sighted. M9LFC, G3YPZ.
0: M9, Lima Foxtrot Charlie. I know, when we had the very bad flooding in Wainfleet, which is not far from Kent, we had so many emergency services down there, the water board as well, and God knows what else, that the airways are just completely congested, and I was asked if they could use SR for comms, and I said, yeah, I haven't got a problem with that. I said, you'll have to take it off the internet and just use it as a standalone. Well, you get a bit of a kickback with that, because when you dekey, you get a dialing tone. But anyway, it's what they did, and it's there for them to use. In fact, I'm supposed to be meeting up with a guy, and I've got well past that now, because I've had several. There's another guy that's just outside of Wainfleet that is to do with the emergencies. I can't remember, REACT, and he wanted to use SR for emergency service, for emergency comms. And I said he could do it, and I meant to meet up with him, and I've made three or four attempts to do so, but something's always got in the way, because I'm still fostering, right? I'm 66, retired, officially retired this year, and got my pension, and I'm still bloody fostering. I'm crackers. Just about to adopt another one, three-year-old. We adopted one, didn't we? Can you remember? Young lady. A lot of problems, but I'm not going to say too much over here. I've got another one who's equally problematic. Walks into a room, walks into my room in here, and his eyes light up. And he's got hold of my radio, or my walkie-talkie, my handhelds, and I've left them on the windowsill, and he's keyed up, and he's figured out how to use them. And I'm going to see if he can be the youngest person to pass the foundation license. That's what I'm going to do, mate. Seriously, I ain't joking, because the guy's a whiz. He's only three, and he probably knows more than I do now. Back to you, Mike 9, Lima Foxtrot Charlie.
1: G3YPZ. Well, good on you for doing that, Bren. That's really brilliant. Excellent. Yeah, I remember you were doing that years ago. I guess that one's grown up now. I'm not quite sure when we first worked you, but it's probably got to be 20-odd years ago, I would guess. I've been here in this location 20 years this year, and then next door from 2001, and before that, Sidco. So I've been up in the Fens since 1989, Bren. So I've been up here longer than I lived down in Essex. So there we are. Right, I'm going to leave you with it. If you're into CW, Tuesday night, 7 o'clock, down the bottom end of the band, around 050, normally hook up and then QSY. And it's not a contest, it's a, what you could call just a QSO party, just have a nice EW QSO. And quite often work half a dozen stations in the hour, which is quite nice. Some of them are on vertical, but I think it's cross-polarized, I think, from here anyway, so not a problem, but really pleased to hook up with you again, Brent. And I have sent you an email with so you can you've got a way of getting hold of me. M9LFC for the final, G3YPZ.
0: Okay, John, you did phase out a little bit there, bizarrely. But then you came back up again. I'm used to be down there. I used to go down there because Ant M0HAZ used to run a net down there. And I don't know whether he's still around or not, whether you might be still in contact with him, but he was a massive CW operator. He used to go all over the goddamn place doing CW. I know you come across Ant. There was something else you said, and I can't remember what it was now. I've known you since you've moved there, because we came down and we bought the exercise bike, remember? And that's how I met you. Your wife was selling her exercise bike, and you showed me your equipment and whatever, and I've known you ever since. Going back a while now, mate, I literally, oh dear. Okay, right, no, you've been flawed. I'll catch you later, be good, be safe, regards to your good lady and family, and I'll catch you somewhere along the bands very soon, off here and on to Simplex frequencies. G3YPZ, John, from M9 Lima Foxtrot Charlie through GB3 Sierra Romeo. Very good evening to you, and lovely to catch up.
1: Lovely, friend. M9LFC, G3YPZ. I'd forgotten about the exercise bike. Oh, dear. I wouldn't like to say when that was. But, all good. Well, regards to your family there, your growing family by the sound of it. And are you normally monitoring SR, or is this just an occasional Bren guest?
0: I've always got a unless I'm out. I haven't had one in the vehicle for about 3

0: is because the car we got, I've got a triple mag mount, and it collapsed the roof the moment I put it on, brand new car. And I had to get inside the car very quickly and push it out because the memory metal and all the rest of it, which didn't do any damage, thank God. But this new one I've got, I've only had it about a month now, and it'll take it, so I'm going to put one back in the car again. But I'm normally monitoring SR just to ensure that it's behaving itself and being behaved upon, if you get my drift. Because the holiday traffic tends to be a little bit problematic, and I do have times when I have to switch it off, otherwise it would get switched off because of ill treatment. But I mean, they all suffer from it. So, what was the other question you asked me? I can't remember what it was now. It's gone out of my head. Yes, it's. Yeah, the exercise bike, yeah, quite a long time ago. That went out the window into the skip after about 5 years of use, John. So she's got her money worth out of it, that's a fact. She's had about 3 or 4 ever since. But anyway, I'll say a very good evening to you, and I'll catch you down the wire, as they say. And it literally is the wire, isn't it? But it's absolutely fantastic to catch up with you, mate. Lovely, lovely, lovely. And, GP3SR, it's based here, so I'm always listening to it to ensure that it's adhered to. I'm playing to, not that I can find out where they are, of course, but I switch it off and I give them a gobful, and they ain't pleasant. Catch you later. M9, Lima Foxtrot Charlie, saying 7-3 to you, John. And be very good. And thanks for the use of and the patience of anybody else that's listening on home there. Thank you.
1: Lovely, Brent. Well, I say, really enjoyed this chat. Been an unexpected pleasure running into you like this. Have a good weekend, and I know where to look for you. I'll put an occasional call out on this from time to time. All the best. Catch you on M9 LFC G3 YPZ. In Long Sutton, Lincolnshire, now clear. Cheers.
0: Yeah, when you get hold of Ben, can you just let him know that I've changed my call sign in case I come across him, or he comes across me, and he doesn't realise that it's me. But can you pass my regards on to him and his family as well, if you would, please, if you don't mind. M9 LFC, now going clear, 7-3.
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1: This is my cup of old November.
2: I think it's Mike 6, Papa Alpha November. You're very low on your audio. Mike 9, Lima Fox Dot Charlie, coming back at you.
0: Yeah, good evening, Brent. My name's Peter this side. I just wanted to thank you for the last hour of entertainment, over.
2: No problem. Do you know, it's always nice to catch up. I haven't heard John for such a long time because I've mostly been focused on the repeater, I'll be honest with you, or I'm up on top band or whatever. But I didn't realise that he was interacted with 2 metres the way he is, or Ken, in fact. So I'm going to get off my lazy chair and go and get myself sorted and get everything back up where it should be. But no problem whatsoever. Nice to make your acquaintance for the first time. Mike 9, Lima, Fox, Lot, Charlie.
0: Yeah, cheers for that, Ben. I've been down off radio since 2012. I'd pretty much done the M6 call sign just as they changed it over from the M3s. I never progressed any further. My mate went into his 2E0. He's down your way somewhere, 2E0 GMT, Rob. But I haven't spoken to him for 6 years. But anyway, you're going sorting your out, and good luck with the new Foster. And as I say, thank you very much for the entertainment over the last hour. Nice speaking with you, buddy. Back round to you for the final. Mike 6. Papa Alpha November.
2: You see, it's nice to talk to some, to, you know, have a Q-so with people who have the same inherited interest as yourself, and which they have, Ken and John have. I mean, antennas. I mean, we've all tried everything from whatever's out there, beverages and other. So we've all got experience of actually using it, and it was being lost because everybody was going after the same goddamn thing, and you know, after really simple, you know, QSOs. I'm not all over at 20 meters because it's one bam, thank you, ma'am. And 40 meters again, pretty much the same. I like 18, I like the warp bands, which I've worked, and I like top band. And a few others. I've got cramp in my leg. And I'm going to get myself reacquainted again with 2 metres SSB now, and get onto the CW rhythm. But it's, I've been quite surprised at the rate of, that they've changed my call sign on everything. Because I've heard some horror stories with regards to changing calls, particularly QRZ, and they've done it already, so very happy. Right, on that note, I'll sort of leave you, sir. And no, you stay where you are if you're quite happy with that. You don't need to progress. You don't need to progress to learn. You can learn and stay where you are. You see, that's one of the fundamental problems that people have. They automatically assume because you're an M3, you're an M6, or whatever the case may be, that your qualities or your abilities are through the floor, which is incorrect. I knew an M3 who could probably build something better than anybody I have ever known. Physically make something, an antenna, better than anyone I could ever know. Sadly lost, he's gone, but he was absolutely superb. Couldn't read, couldn't write, he looked at a picture and he knew exactly what to do and how to go for it. And that type of experience is just going. He's going for the simpler life, but I like the older ways. But anyway, that's just my choice. And a few others now have found them. It's like finding old friends, you know what I mean? Right, I'll catch you later.
0: Yeah, no, we just thought with that, Brent. Totally agree with what you just said. And again, the comments about Ofcom with the call sign, that's wrong. I heard it myself, but that's wrong. You should have a call sign, and that's it. Not take possession or create one for yourself too easily. We have to.

0: the ones that want the worst for theirs, haven't they? So the M0s, the G4s, etc. back in the day. So, my friend, I could have quite willingly changed all time, but then I've just been a pirate and it would have been the same. I'm tenors, we've all worked with different ones, we've all made our own, and I used to do quite well. I had I was working off a YHS. One part of it went to the woodland at the back, and the other one went on to next door neighbour's BT connection on the wall, and he didn't know for 2 years. But anyway, back round to you going to the final, and I'll say 7-3 to you. Mike 6, Papa Rob, and I'm still confident.
1: Well, those are the days we used to go out with an AM radio on 1780? FM, no. Can't remember now. I'll have to look at my radio. I've got one up there that's fixed on it. And he used to go out with fault finding to see where the interference was coming from. It was coming from somebody's house or something like that. He used to bloody knock on the door like I did anyway. See where it was coming from, but it could be coming from miles away. And it coming down the phone line. And then you end up finding it. It could be an electric power station, you know, substation somewhere. It's got a bad capacitor in it. And then you find it, and it's giving you aggravation on the HF bands. I mean, there could be a number of things. I know this fibre optic is a pain in the butt on the HF bands, I'll be honest. Now it's live, it's even worse. It's like BT, my next door neighbour had BT TV, and I knew when it was on because it used to absolutely cane 80 metres, the lower part of 80 metres, until he went to bed at 10 o'clock and then he switched his router off and then everything was quiet again. But he stopped getting BT TV, thank God. Not that there's an awful lot on it, but you'd be surprised the type of things that would give you interference. I'm not a lover of Ofcom. I'm not a lover of the Blue Shirts, because they've allowed too much rubbish into the country on Faraday all sorts of things, you know, phone charges, no Faraday cages in them anymore to keep out, stop interference or anything. And it's degraded the hobby, completely degraded the hobby right the way through. But anyway, such is life, we can't do anything about it. Business is more important to Ofcom, unfortunately. Right. They'll probably trap my license now. I don't care. Right, the truth is the truth at the end of the day. Catch you later. Mike 9, Lima Foxtrot Charlie, going clear. Thanks for the use of, and 7-3.
0: Mike 9, Lima Foxtrot Charlie, N6, November, if you are. Thank you.

0: Yes, the Mike 9 station didn't get the rest of it. You're loud and clear. Audio sounds like it's a bit overdrive in there. Maybe you've got a hot mic. Back to you, Victor Alpha 7, Oscar Golf.
1: Yeah, Mike 9, Tango Kilo Tango returning. I think I may have just had the microphone too close to myself. Curious if that's any better. I just pulled up my my hotspot. I didn't catch your call sign. I got something Oscar Golf, but would appreciate your call sign again, please. Over.
0: Roger, Roger. Mike 9, I think I got this right. Tango, Kilo, Tango. Hopefully I got that right. It's Victor Alpha 7, Oscar Golf. And the name here is David, Delta Alpha Victor, India Delta. And your last transmission there was perfect.
1: Yeah, Mike 9, Tango, Kilo Tango returning. Thanks very much, David. Operator name here is Tarek, Tango Alpha, Romeo, India, Quebec. Victor Alpha is a Canadian call, from what I remember. But you don't sound super Canadian, but maybe that's just me. Curious to hear more about that. Mike 9, Tango, Kilo Tango, back to you, VA7AG.
0: A 100% there, correct there, Tarek. Mike 9, Tango, Kilo, Tango. How can I put this? A transplanted Englishman from London about 35 years ago. Just haven't seemed to have lost the accent while I've been here. Back to you there.

0: Yeah, Mike 9, Tango Kilo Tango returning. Yeah, no, understood. It's quite distinctive as accents go. I lived in the U.S. for just over a decade on the East Coast of the U.S., and we moved back here at the end of 2019, beginning of 2020. And I think for folks here, they think I still have a southern twang. I also went to an international school as a kid. Back in North America, everyone thinks I sound super English. So I know the story. Curious whereabouts in Canada you are, David.
1: Mike 9, Tango Kilo Tango, Victor Alpha 7, Oscar Golf. Vancouver Island, British Columbia, the furthest west in Canada you could be. Hopefully that explains it. Since you've been on the East Coast, I think you've heard of Vancouver itself. Well, I'm on Vancouver Island. Back to you.
0: Yeah, Victor Alpha 7, 9, Tango Kilo Tango. Yeah, I'm very familiar with Vancouver Island as well. I have a friend who lives out there, a former at the World Bank, where I used to work. He's been out there, and I've visited Vancouver many times. Very fond of the place. But that sounds great. And I actually worked a station in Calgary on HF the other day, just using a just on a on an antenna in my garden. So it was on 17 meters. I think the conditions are particularly good. But yeah, no, I've seemed to be bumping into folks from the west coast of Canada a fair bit this week. Obviously, this trip is a little easier with the internet working. Just curious, David, how you're connecting. I guess I've just set up this WPSD hotspot with my Yaesu mobile radio, and I'm just sort of getting my head around it. But just curious what your working conditions are. Mike 9 Tango Kilo Tango, back to you, VA7OG.
1: 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So my operating conditions here is I have a Yaesu FTM300D connected to my All-Star node, which is here in the shack with me, and I'm just going through RF through my Diamond X50 antenna in the backyard, doing a short little trip to my node here. And obviously I'm connected, let's have a look, to Hubnet in the UK. So that's about it, basically RF to my node. Back to you there, Tarek. M9TKT VA7OG.
0: G, Micro Kilo. I think it's an X50 as well, on my roof, which is, I don't know, about 10 meters above me. And I've got the power dialed down to 5 watts on this thing. So it's also making a very short trip into this little WPSD hotspot. I think it's a newer version of Pi Star that seems to be working fine. I've been trying to get sort of cross mode stuff working, but I thought I'd just try the sort of the raw C4FM sort of protocol first and see how that works. And this seems to be working fine. Well, I guess it's the middle of your day there, David. I don't want to keep you if you're up for anything. Curious if your Saturday has anything exciting in store before I let you go. Back to you.
1: M9TKT VA7OG returning. Yeah, it's 12:22 on a Saturday afternoon here. Cloudy. Our temperatures are dropping. We've had, well, not as warm temperatures as the UK, but we've had comfortably warm 27, 28. Today we're only about 19, so quite the drop. But anything exciting? Nah, not really, I'm afraid. Just boring. How had to do some household chores, and I'd done them, so I thought I would have a little listen on the radio. Nothing really exciting there. But the diamond antenna there, I bought mine used just about 6 months ago, and I find it's the best antenna I've had for VHF, UHF. Before that, I had a homemade J-pole out of copper, and I thought that was great, but this X50 is phenomenal. I really like it. And your hotspot's doing great. Everything sounds great there, Tarek. So, anyway, I'll pass it back to you for your final there, M9TKT, VA7OG.
2: Great.
0: Tango, Kilo Tango, and I heard a break station in there as well who can come in after. Thanks very much. David, for coming back to my little radio check. And yeah, I agree, the X50 is a great antenna. I also started with, I've only been licensed for a couple of years, and I very enthusiastically got a handheld to see what I could hear. And where I am in Stroud, it's colloquially what it's known as the Five Valleys, the area is the Five Valleys, and I just happen to be in a particularly annoying spot for VHF, UHF, so I can hit one repeater. And many others are just out of line of sight for me. But I can work a few folks in the kind of extended neighbourhood simplex with my X50. But that's what got me into hotspots, just trying to get out a little further using the radio. And of course I have a setup in the car that I can take with me, and I kind of do a bit of portable operating with VHF, UHF, but more recently with HF as well, which has been rather fun. Well, enjoy your boring Saturday. I finished my boring Saturday. My family's away for a couple of days, so I was just doing basically tidying, if you'd believe it, tidying, and some we have a massive glut of tomatoes in the garden, and as it's raining a lot, the tomatoes, as they're ripe, they start bursting if you don't pick them. So I've just been picking tomatoes from all across the garden and bringing them in. So there you go. Pleasure to speak with you. Wishing you a good Saturday. Thanks again. Cool. Mike 9, Tango Kilo Tango, finishing up with you, David. Thanks very much. 73.
1: Yes, 73 there, Tarek, and you make sure you have a great evening there. I think you said there was a break station. If the break station like to go ahead, Victor Alpha 7, Oscar Golf.

0: Yeah, the Mach 9 state, Mach 9 session, you're getting in, I can't hold it. I've just got a bit of a thing going on the other VFO. But I thought I'd let you know, you're getting in okay. And to Hubnet, GHMAI. Can't hold it.
1: Mike 9, Yankee, Kilo Delta. Yeah, okay, thank you for coming back. Thank you very much. Catch you. Bye-bye.
0: Okay, cheers. I've got a KD station on the other VFO. And he's not coming back to me, see? So, I heard you as well at the same time. Okay, cheers. 73G8 on the iClear.

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0: Hello, my friend. This is Mike 6, Echo Yankee Bravo. Over.
1: Mike 6, Echo Yankee Bravo. Good evening. From Mike 9, Yankee Kilo Delta. Yeah, good evening to you. My name is Jerry Goldbaker, Romeo Romeo Yankee, and you're all loud and clear.
0: Mike 6, Echo Yankee Bravo returning. Thank you for that, my friend. I don't have QRZ because when I passed my test, if I'd have sent my license off, I would have been lucky to get it back. However, what is your QTH, my friend? You are coming through loud and clear into Nottinghamshire. Over.
1: M6, Echo Yankee Bravo from M9YKD. Yeah, good evening. What's your name? My name is Jerry Gompeco Romeo Romeo Yankee. My QTH is in Somerset. I'm in Somerset in the southwest of the UK. Over.
0: Mike 6, Echo Yankee Bravo returning. My name, or as you say on the radio, my personal is Shane, and I'm on the Derbyshire-Yorkshire border. Over.
1: Yeah, okay, Shane, good evening to you. Yeah, you're working fine. Your audio is great, no problem at all. And everything's fine via the Hubnet. And I haven't used Hubnet for quite a while now. It's the first time I've been on it for a few months. But yeah, it's working fine for you. It seems to be working fine for me. Back to you, Shane. I'm YKD.
0: Mike 6, Echo Yankee Bravo returning. Yeah, I've been using Hubnet for quite a while, and today I've not been getting out for some reason, and GB3PM is a duplex repeater. For some reason, my transmit frequency was the same as my receive frequency, hence why it wasn't getting out. So, I've put it right, and thank you to you. I am getting out lovely. Over.
1: Yeah, you sound fine. Sound fine, Shane. I'm not using the repeater near me. I'm just trying out my All-Star node. I'm using an All-Star node and just a Chinese handheld to get into that. Well, I'm using, like I say, an All-Star node. I'm not going to repeat it. Well, I can. It's not far away from me. It's only up the road a few miles, 20 miles up the road. But I'm just trying to, using my All-Star node, which I haven't used for a long time either. So it's all just firing up old equipment.
0: Mike 6, Echo Yankee Bravo returning. Well, the node is working perfectly, in my opinion. I'm coming through GB3PM, which is about 12 miles away from me. I have got a node. it's a Chinese one, but for some reason, the audio is a bit unclear. I've looked at it and everything seems fine, so it'll have to have another coat of looking over, I think. Over.
1: Yeah, okay, Shane. Like I say, it's you're no problem here with your audio. It's fine. Nice to talk to you, and I wish you 7-3 now. I'm going to go down while I jump onto 40 metres for a minute. Nice to talk to you, Shane, and thank you for coming back to our call. Over.
0: Mike 6, Echo Yankee Bravo returning. No problem, my friend, and thanks for your assistance. I bid you 73, so now, and I'll probably catch you again later. Okay, thank you. Bye-bye. Go in QRT now.
1: Appreciate it. Good night.

No, I know I'm pushing me luck, but I'll give it a go. G8NAI, calling M7, UKP. Are you there?

0: Mike 7, Alpha Charlie. Mike, Echo Delta, do you hear me?
1: Mike 9, Yankee Kilo Delta, this is Mike 7, Alpha Charlie. Copy your signal, over, M7, may I say?

0: Good evening. My name is Jerry. Go pick up Romeo, Romeo Yankee. My location is Somerset in the southwest of the UK, and you're coming through loud and clear on HubNet. Over. M7AAC from Mike 9 Yankee Kilo Delta. Yeah, okay, Ian, you're breaking up a bit on me there. You're breaking up. I don't know if you're mobile or you're a bit far from the repeater. I don't know. But you're breaking up on me a bit. Let me know how my signal is over.
1: Yeah, well, Plunker's disconnected Mike 7 ISP. What a plunk.
2: Mike 7, Alpha Alpha Charlie. Over and back to you, sir.
0: Yeah, Mike 7 AAC from M9 Mike AD. Yeah, I'm not going through RF to a repeater directly at the moment. I'm using an all-star node, so I'm coming through the internet for you. I'm just using a Chinese handheld to connect to the node, and I'll be coming through the internet, so I can't claim any any good signal there, so I'm not using that. But you're okay. You're a bit scratchy. Nothing over.
2: Mike 9, Yankee Kilo Delta, this is Mike 7,
1: Alpha Alpha. Seven.
2: This is world
1: news
2: at the moment. Now we're changing from analog to digital. I don't know, you are probably aware of it because you're an M9. You know, all the telephone lines now are literally have been turned off. And if you want to communicate on your phone, it's got to go down the Sky Wi-Fi box. So it's one of those things where radio has to evolve. Mike 9, Yankee Kilo Delta, this is Mike 7, Alpha Charlie.
0: Mike 7, Alpha Charlie from M9, Mike AD. Yeah, understood. Yeah, well understood, Ian. I know what you're saying. That's no problem. I do hear what you're saying. There you go. Nice talking to you, Ian. It's nearly quarter to 10. I'm going to have to go downstairs and see if my wife needs my attention in some way. She might want me to get a drink or something. So, nice talking to you, Ian. I'll catch you again, I hope. MYKD. Bye-bye.
2: 9 Yankee Kilo Delta, Mike 7 Alpha Alpha Charlie, 7 please all the best, and thank you very much, service QSO. M7 AAC is going QRC and over and clear and out.
1: Yeah, like I say, the fat fingers who were disconnected. ME7 ISD, you are a bloody total plonker. Bloody get yourself. Get a life, mate.

I don't know if there's, well, I guess who it is, but there's bloody no need for it. There's THII here, by the way, give me a call sign, but some total flunk. Anyway, no. I am upset. I just fed up. Just a bit annoyed, actually. It's sad. Don't upset me. Just a little plunker. Who's allowed this twat to bloody disconnect NB7ISD? Whoever's allowed him to do the fat finger, the fat controller, they need to look at him and say, hey, get your act together. I think I know who it is.

0: Better deal the matter, does it? 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
1: You need to sober up.
0: I know I do, but there's no need for it, you know. It's not just when I'm a little bit merry or whatever. This tow rag keeps disconnecting me anyway because he doesn't like me. So, knickers to you. So, you need to sober up. We all need to sober up, but don't take it out on me. And don't take it out on people that want to use MP7. IST. So, behave.

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Tell they've got it for me. They wouldn't understand me humor, would you? But, good night, anyway. Knickers to you. A bloody lot of it. Knickers, knackers, knockers. Have a good life.

It's Jay Gunnery. I just hope that people using MB7 ISD will be able to use it again. Just good. Whoever with the fat fingers doesn't like me, there's no need to sort of disconnect MB7 ISD from bloody plunket.

Ya mı kaldım? 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Send me a bit. Go. Some bloody annoying. Or if somebody's on there with the fat fingers and got it in for me. Dreaded in for me. They don't like me. So what can one do? Anyway, good night.

I stood there having myself a nice tea. 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That's the only thing, really. You know, it's not me. I don't bother. Not about me, but nobody else can use MB7 IST, that's me. It's not me, I don't bother. Not about me, but nobody else can use MB7 IST, that's me.

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I think you mean. Absolutely. I'm just looking at, just looking around at some of these radios. As soon as I'm to church tomorrow, I'm going to start putting things into crates with price tags on them.

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0: Mike Whiskey 7 Echo Yankee Charlie. I'm not sure if you're calling me there.
1: It's Roger, Roger. I may have got your call sign incorrect. If I have, I do apologise. 2 Echo 0 Romeo India Florida QSL.
0: Mike Whiskey 7 Echo Yankee Charlie, do forgive me, I haven't got a piece of paper with me to write them call sign down, but it's Mike this end, Mike India Kilo Echo, Roger.
1: Very good evening, Mike. Name this side is Sean, located in Sheffield, and I'm using the GB3PM repeater to access, over.
0: Roger on that, Sean. I'm using the MB7ITH here in Chepstow, South Wales.
1: You're sounding great here, no problem at all. I've just come off of HF actually. I've just been listening around on 20 metres to see what's happening there. And it is a tad on the quiet side, but there's one or two stations still around and a bit of DX to be had. If you're that way inclined, over.
0: Hi, Whiskey 7 Echo Yankee Charlie. I was on this afternoon, last night. It was a little quiet, but I got quite away. The night before, on 25 watts, South Korea. Freak. It was actually a freak. He got my call sign, part of his, and it just faded down after about 15, 20 seconds.
1: Roger, Roger, yeah, that's a good one, isn't it? South Korea, that's not too bad at all. But, I was listening earlier on today when the band was a bit more lively. And to be honest, I couldn't make head nor tail of what was happening. It was like a contest. You know, there were stations everywhere shouting. But they weren't calling CQ contest or anything. They were just literally repeating the call signs over and over and over again. And they were calling all over the top of each other. I couldn't figure out what was going on for the life of me. So, I came up, I mean, some good signals around, but I came away from it because nobody was calling CQ. And nobody was calling CQ contests. They were just giving out their call signs and just, transmitting all over the top of each other. So I don't know what was going on there, over.
0: Yeah, I know what you mean, Sean. It was the same with me. There was one guy there. I thought, okay, he was going CQ, and giving his call sign. But he wasn't stopping to let anybody answer him. I answered him and tried to answer him a couple of times. There were just people on top of people doing exactly the same thing. It was absolutely ridiculous. I went on to, I was on 40. I went down onto 20, and it was much the same. I did make a couple of contacts. Sardinia, what was it? Guy down in Split. Belgium, I think. But that was it. That was about 4 hours of just scanning the bands. And Q-Log, I mean, it was going nuts with FT8 and digital and everything, so there wasn't an awful, awful lot, but yeah, I know what you mean. They were just calling straight over the top. It was no fun at all, so I just gave up, and I fixed a PC instead.
1: Yeah, Roger, Mike, yeah. I couldn't, as I say, I couldn't make head nor tail of what was supposed to be happening. I thought, is there a contest on? Well, if there is, why is nobody calling CQ contest? And why is nobody giving 5-9 reports and, number 002 or 3 or whatever? I couldn't get my head around it. So I did pretty much the same thing. I came away and I reset this radio here and did a factory reset and reprogrammed it all up and everything. And the plan was to fix the antenna outside because I've got a very high SWR, which is why I'm running low power. And I think it's a coax issue, where the plug and the coax meet. I called a friend to come round with some ladders, but for one reason or another, it was getting late on in the day, and we ended up not doing it in the end. So we've put it off until next week. So hopefully the antenna will be in much better shape by next week.
0: Yeah, Roger, on that, all understood. I made a 5-band cobweb. I'm using the ATU on it. I've been meaning to get up there and tune it up a bit, make it resonate a bit better. The ATU seems to be handling it quite well, actually. And I've been trying to get up there, and it's either too hot or it's too windy. And we've had torrential rain here in Chepstow and thunderstorms, and it was belting down this morning. It brightened up this afternoon. By that time, so the enthusiasm went a bit. So it'll be next week. I'm going to get G4WIF Tony to come down and help me. He can sit on the analyzer and I'll do the adjustments. Save me going up and down the ladder a lot. So, it was crazy today. Absolutely crazy. I do understand what you're on about. Back to you. Save me going up and down the ladder a lot. So, it was crazy today. Absolutely crazy. I do understand what you're on about. Back to you.

0: at the feed point, an RF choke and a bit of a counterpoise, and that seems to pretty much give me five bands, which are all within resonance. And the one band I can't seem to get at the moment, so I'm gonna have to have a play with it and see what I can do. But the one band which is way too high is 15 meters, and I can tune it in with a hefty tuner I've got without too much problem. But it takes a bit of tuning, and it's kind of making it a bit inefficient on 15. So I want to see if I can improve that. So I'm playing about with that at the moment, trying to get it to, so I can use it on all bands 20 through to 10 over.
1: Mike Whiskey 7 Echo Yankee Charlie. Yeah, I know what you mean. I've got a UK antenna Zen feed. I need to go somewhere at 3 up to, I don't know, what is it, 160 or something. It works well, actually, but anything from the stateside, west of us, I can't hear. And also, I can't TX there. I think the angle's too low or too high. I don't know yet. Anything east, not a problem at all. That's the reason why I made the cobweb. Now I'm getting into the States a bit, Canada and things like that. But one contact I did have was right across the other side of the Pacific. Was it the South Cook Island? I got him for about 20 minutes, and that was very, very unusual. That's about the only thing I've had west from me. I don't know what it is. It runs from the shack down to the workshop, across the way to the garage, and then the garage up to a tree. So it's like a J shape. I should be getting out, but when I put Whisper on it, I'm getting all over the place. It's really, really strange. A few of the lads in the club can't work out what's going on. So the cobweb seems to be doing the job at the moment. Was tinkering with the idea of doing a hex beam, but not sure of the size. Yeah, I've got to measure it up and everything. I'm going to have to re-mount it in the middle of the garage with a pole and a couple of guy wires if I do. Wouldn't mind that. I've got a regulator. I think I might try it next year. But at the moment, I'm quite happy with the cobweb. It seems to be going all right. I might turn the end feed and reposition it for us, make a sloper out of it or something, and reposition it. Might do the job.
0: Yeah, Roger, Mike, yeah. Why don't you try the end fed as a half square? If it's covering 3 megs, so that's 80 metres, isn't it? So it's going to be, what is it? It's going to be 40 metres long, isn't it? About 130 foot. Is that the size of it, what you've got, yeah?
1: Yeah, Roger on that. Yeah, it's a really long thing. When I started unravelling, I went, oh my God, what have I bought? It's one of the only antennas I actually bought. It's UK antennas one. Got a couple of counterpoises out, but where it's situated, I'm very, very stuck for putting counterpoise out, so I've got three wires out. The other thing is I've got a very long garden, probably about 50 metres long. Running underneath it, about 6 metres away, is a steel fence, 6 foot steel fence running down the garden. But I was having problems when it was just a wooden fence. So I don't think it's that. I'm not sure. Nobody can sort of work it out. It's really weird. It's it runs south, so I should be picking up the States and anything north south of that. But all my signal seems to go east west.
0: Yeah, Roger. Yeah. Well, if it's a true end-fed half-wave, Mike, and it's using a 49-to-1 matching box at the feed point, you don't really need any counterpoises as such. About 0.5 of a wavelength for the lowest

0: stand, which worked out at about 12 foot for 80 metres. Just a single 12 foot length of wire, give or take, is all you'll need as a counterpoise for that one, Mike. And you know, some people say it's debatable whether it even needs that, you know. I found that, because I've ran one at that length, and I found that when I put the counterpoise on, it did bring the SWR a bit more into line on the rest of the bands. It did drop the SWR a little bit, so I've always used one. But even without it, it wasn't that much worse at all, you know. It was still usable and perfectly tunable on all bands, Mike, over.
1: Roger, on that one, I understand, yeah. When I first put it up, I didn't have any counterpoise whatsoever, and it was working fine, so I stuck a couple on there. It got rid of a little bit of SWR, as you say. Sorry, my signal is east-west, it's not, it's east. North-south-east I get. I don't know, there's something weird going on with it. I might chop the coil out of it for the 160-metre bit, and then shorten it, we'll fold it back on itself. I'm not going to cut it off, we'll fold it back on itself, tune it up. So I managed to get a string down to the house to support the end of it. Mrs. don't like it. We've got a lot of trees in the garden, so the shack and the workshop and everything is hidden from view from the house. So our garden is quite long, it's about 50 metres long, probably, I don't know, about 40 metres wide. So if she can't see it from the house, it's okay. Back you.
0: Roger. Well, we must keep the missus happy. We must always keep the missus happy. Yeah. I know what you mean there, Mike. You know, try it in a half square configuration. You know, have about 10 meters of it going straight up, 20 meters straight out horizontally, and then the remaining 10 meters coming straight back down vertically, and run it in a half square. You'll probably find that off the sides you'll get a bit of gain on 40 meters, and for the rest of the bands it'll just work as it normally does as an end fed half wave. And I think on 20, you might get it on 20 to work as two core-phased quarter-wave verticals. Half-wave verticals on 20. That may you may find that that'll work quite well as well on 20 meters.
1: W70YC. So it's up, across and down. Yeah, I've not tried that one. I've tried all across like an open square. It did work, but I was quite happy with it. The SWR was not too bad, to be really honest. It was coming in about 2.2 across the board. So it was okay. When I got it where it is now, SWR was about 1.6, 1.5 around there. It's not too bad, but the amazing thing is on Whisper, on 1 watt, I'm getting everywhere, you know, Australia and New Zealand and everything, and it's I don't know, it's weird. So many contacts in the States and Canada and across Hawaii and things like that, and even Antarctic and Arctic. So the propagation, it seems to be there for the antenna. But when you go on HF and things, nothing, I can't hear anything from the States. It's really, really odd.
0: Yeah. Sorry about that. I forgot to let the repeater reset. It may be just the way it's orientated. You might just need to shift it a little bit to bring in the, you know, stateside and what have you. I don't know. But then, you know, you might lose the other areas. It's one of those weird things. But try it as a half square. I think you'll find it works pretty well. You know, the feed point only has to be about a metre and a half

0: so off the ground. So if you can go straight up for a quarter of its length, and then straight out for like half its length, and then straight down for the remaining quarter, I think you'll find it gives you pretty good results on 40 and 20 specifically.
1: Yeah, that's an idea. That is an idea. You're breaking up an awful lot. I'm losing bits of your transmission. I thought it was me. It's not. I've just moved. I'm actually sat with my dressing gown on outside under the gazebo, cooling off after a bath. So I'm on a boat, one at the moment. I'm only transmitting 2.5 meters, 2 Ks, to MP7 ITH. So I've got told to go outside, cool off. Yeah, that was the missus. I said, oh, okay. So a pint of squash and a fag and a phone and a radio, and I'm just cooling off quite nicely. So I just thought I'd bring the radio out and see who's on. But yeah, okay. I'll give that a go, actually, when I've sorted the cobweb out. I mean, it's not tuned at all. So I'm quite impressed with what I'm getting so far. So I don't know what my attenuation is like on it. I know it's about 2 meg out on the SWR, not SWR, the lengths and everything. So I know that. But the ATU on the, I got a Yaesu FTDX 1200, and it's the ATU, and it seems to be pulling in quite nicely. It's not too bad. I understood what you're saying. I think I'll give that a go. Back to you.
0: Yeah, Roger 2E0 RIF returning. I did it with a 40 meter end fed. I got the gain on 20 meters and on 10. And 15 works quite well with a 40 meter one as well. I'm not tried it with an 80 meter end fed, so. But the results were really, really good. And I'm actually going to go back to that at some point because I got some of the best results I've ever had out of that. So I'm going to go back to that sort of configuration again at some point. But I love playing about with antennas, Mike. So, specifically when I go mobile, I like to do a lot of portable ops. So I've been putting together all sorts of bits and bobs and trying this, that and the other I would say I've had quite a lot of reasonable success with it, to be fair. There's not many that have been dead ducks. One or two. You always get one or two that are more like a dummy load than anything else. But for the most part, they've all turned out pretty good. But that, I think, was probably the best configuration I've ever done. An end-fed half-wave in a half-square configuration. And it worked very, very well. So, you have to let me know how you get on, Mike. Right, anyway, I'm not going to hold it much longer. Might be somebody else wanting to use it. So I think I'm going to pop off and get myself a smoke and a drink. And go and watch a bit of telly before bed, because we're actually back at work tomorrow. Not looking forward to that, but there you go. I don't want to be too late in bed. So I'll say 7-3, Mike. Thanks for the QSO, mate. And let me know how you get on. From 2E0 RIF.
1: 2E0 RIF. That's a mouthful. MW7EYC. Okay, mate. Sean. Nice to have a QSO with you and give me some ideas. Oh, I hate people like you sometimes. I'll get it in my head and I'll go and make it. Oh, dear, I don't know. I'm terrible that way. Everything's got to be right. I don't like doing Heath Robinson things, and I like doing it. If it's going to work, it's going to work. It's going to be done properly. But, okay. That's given me an idea. It's sense of what you said, and I can probably do that quite easily. I've got a 6 metre pole that's on the end of the workshop now. I can probably take that, as you say, go up. across the tree and then straight down. The anchor point on the tree is probably about 8 meters up. So yeah, I think I might do that. It's sense. You're talking sense. Okay, mate, I'll catch you later, and I hope you don't work too hard. I'm going to go in now. I'm getting a bit cold. That makes a change, doesn't it? Okay, I'll catch you later, Sean. 73 for now, and take care. This is MW7EYC going QRT.
0: Yeah, 73 Mike, MW7EYC from 2E0RIF, catch you further down.